0: Hey, hey, everybody. This is Electric Pulse. Thank you so much for tuning in. Apologies for the technical difficulties tonight, but you know, this is live radio and this is how it goes. Sometimes there's technical difficulties. I am DJ Blue, and like I said, you have tuned into Electric Pulse. I am joined in studio by a very, very special friend of mine. He is our guest DJ tonight. We've got DJ Pigeon. DJ Pigeon, say hello to everybody.
1: Hi, everybody. This is DJ Pigeon. DJ Blue has graciously taken me under her wing to learn the art and craft of DJing. So just bear with me as I learn.
0: Awesome, awesome, awesome. And DJ Pigeon, he has a very eclectic taste in music. He likes all genres, especially Frank Zappa. Is that right?
1: That's right.
0: All right. All right. Well, we have got a special show tonight. Got a lot of dubstep. Mostly dubstep tonight, but we also have a little bit of synthwave too, because you know how I like to mix it up a little bit. If you want to follow me on social media, make sure that you follow me on Electric Pulse on Facebook, Instagram, and also Blue Sky Social. That's Electric Pulse Radio Show. And also, if you want to send me an email, djblueradioshow@gmail.com. And we're also joined in studio by the fabulous Ashley, Arthur, and Daisy. Say hello to everybody real quick. All right, let's get this show underway. We've got a new drop by Flux Pavilion. I love Flux Pavilion so much. He is a DJ from Europe, and he is absolutely fantastic. This is called You Want Me.

0: Hello, everyone. You are listening to Electric Pulse. That was It's Okay by Audion. Before that was Doubts by Ruben Durand. And before that was No One Does It Like by Subtronics and Alice in Wonderland. And we started off the show with You Want Me by Flux Pavilion. Thank you so much for tuning in. I am DJ Blue, and I am joined here with my co-host tonight, DJ Pigeon.
1: Hey, everybody. How you doing?
0: So I'm so glad that you guys are here tonight, and feel free to follow me on social media at DJ Blue Radio Show on Facebook, Instagram, and on Blue Sky Social. So are you enjoying the show tonight, DJ Pigeon?
1: I'm loving it.
0: Awesome, awesome, awesome. Well, we're going to keep on going. We're going to go into some more dubstep with Rush Over Me by Seven Lions in Illenium and Said the Sky. This is one of my favorite melodic dubstep tracks of all time, so I'm gonna sing along with you guys. So here we go.

0: All right, that was Happier by Marshmello and Bastille. Really, really cute song. And before that was Show and Tell by Said the Sky and Claire Ridgely. And we played an old one before that, Sail by AWOL Nation. And we started off the break with Rush Over Me by Seven Lions, Illenium, Said the Sky, and Haleen. You are listening to Electric Pulse. I hope that you guys are enjoying the show. We've got plenty more dubstep and techno music. And I am joined today by DJ Pigeon. DJ Pigeon, you having a good time?
1: I'm having a great time, learning a lot. Hope to be flying solo one of these days.
0: And what's your tagline? Is it
1: Stay cool.
0: Stay cool. All right, DJ Pigeon. All right, I am DJ Blue. And we have another track. This is actually a new drop. This premiered at Electric Daisy Carnival on May 29th, 2026. This is Tiësto's Don't Lose Your Head.

0: All right, guys, you are listening to Electric Pulse. What just played for you is Escapade by Skrux. Before that was Firestone by Kygo and Conrad Sowell. Great, great song. And before that was Atmosphere by Fisher and Keita Alexander. And we started off the break with Don't Lose Your Head. That's a new track by Tiesto. Like I said, you're listening to Electric Pulse. I am DJ Blue. I'm joined by my co-host tonight, DJ Pigeon.
1: Hey, everybody.
0: And, you know, we've got plenty more tracks to go. We've got second hour coming up soon, so please, please stick with us. And I want to give a special shout out to a loyal listener, Charles. Charles, you know who you are. Thank you so much for donating to the show. Really, really appreciate it. Appreciate you listening every single week. And we also have some other special listeners in studio. We got Miss Daisy, and we've also got Mr. Arthur and Miss Ashley. And so happy to have you here in studio. You want to say hey? Thank you, Daisy. And so if you would like to follow me on social media, you can go to Electric Pulse Radio Show on Facebook, Instagram, and also on Blue Sky Social. So we're going to keep on going with Dubstep Day here, and we've got Bangarang by Skrillex.

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0: All right, you are listening to Electric Pulse. I am DJ Blue, and tonight we are doing dubstep night. Most of the songs tonight are dubstep. I hope that you're enjoying the show. And we just played Days to Come featuring Fiora. That is by Seven Lions. Before that was Tarantula by Pendulum. And before that was Where You Are by John Summit and Hala. And we started off the break with Bangarang by Skrillex. And my co-host, DJ Pigeon, is actually going to read a PSA for you guys.
1: 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I'm going to turn things back over to DJ Blue.
0: All right. Thank you so much, DJ Pigeon. And we are going to keep the show going. I also want to remind you guys, make sure that you stay tuned in at 9 p.m. for the Rhythm Room. We've got hosts DJ Dreamtime and DJ Jam It Up. It is a great show. If you like this show, you will definitely love theirs. So make sure that you stay tuned in at 9 p.m. for the Rhythm Room. So we're going to keep it going with Born by Midas.

All right, that was Bosch by Extrica, really cool track. And before that was So Many Colors by Sub Focus and Poppy Bascom. And we started off the music break with Born by Midas and with vocals by Colin McLaughlin. And you are listening to Electric Pulse, and we had a special request come in from Charles. Charles is ready to listen to some old school tonight. So we're going to play an old school track. We're going to play Planet Rock by Afrika Bambaataa. May he rest in peace. He passed away not too long ago. So we're going to go old school and play some Planet Rock, guys. Here we go.

0: All right, you are listening to Electric Pulse. I am DJ Blue along with my co-host DJ Pigeon, and you were just listening to Northern Soul by Above and Beyond, and before that was another Above and Beyond track called Peace of Mind. And thank you so much for tuning in tonight. We've really enjoyed, you know, playing for you guys tonight. I hope you've enjoyed all the dubstep. If you'd like a full list of everything that we played tonight, just go to Electric Pulse on Facebook and you can see the full playlist. You could also send me a message if there's anything that you'd like to request. And DJ Pigeon, is there anything that you would like to say?
1: I'd just like to thank everybody for their patience. It's been a blast. DJ Pigeon's getting ready to fly the coop. So until next time, stay cool.
0: All right, and make sure you guys that you stay tuned in at 9 o'clock. We've got a DJ Dreamtime and DJ Jam It Up with the Rhythm Room, 3 hours of fun. So make sure that you stay tuned in for their show. And I've got just like a couple more tracks to close out. And if you want the full playlist, make sure that you go to Electric Pulse on Facebook. Have an awesome rest of your day, guys.

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1: That's right. So yes, Electric that show Pulse. Is amazing.
0: Right now you're hearing Demers with Love Me Again on The Rhythm Tomb.

0: 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You are tuned into KABF 88.3 FM in Little Rock, the voice of the people. From the shadows of the airwaves rises the rhythm tomb, where forgotten melodies and midnight musings dwell. I am DJ Dream Dreamtime, joined by the ever enigmatic DJ Jam It Up. Draw closer, dear listeners. The crypt doors have opened, and the music awaits.
1: Very impressive.

0: I sense familiar spirits gathering in the gloom. Emily, Matthew, Zach Winston, and Care. Welcome. Welcome to the Rhythm Tomb. Pull your cloaks a little tighter. Draw nearer to the flickering candlelight. The records are spinning. The graveyard orchestra is tuning its instruments. And the night is still young. How delightfully dreadful.
1: I'm the cook.
2: That's right. Now, say my name.
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0: And now, dear listeners, the hour grows late, and the shadows lengthen upon the walls of our little sanctuary. The candles burn low, the echoes fade, and the crypt doors must once again be sealed. On behalf of DJ Dreamtime and DJ Jam It Up, thank you for joining us here in the Rhythm Tomb, where the music never truly dies, and every melody leaves a ghost behind. Until we meet again, beneath the pale glow of the midnight moon, keep your hearts dark, your minds curious, and your records spinning through the lonely hours of the night. Sleep well, wanderers, and you should hear, should you hear, strange music drifting through the darkness. Perhaps it is only us calling you back to the tomb. Good night and pleasant nightmares.
1: But seriously, you've been listening to the Rhythm Room here on KABF 88.3. DJ Dreamtime has been quite indulgent tonight on little speeches that he's been giving. But you know what?
0: He's having a good time.
1: It's here. Perfect. It's perfect. Hope you've enjoyed being with us here tonight, and we appreciate your entrance into the tomb. Beware of the fabulous tunes that shall enter your bones. I'm picturing these
0: that's pretty good.
1: These little you know, the skeleton bones. Skeleton Bone Jones, you know.
0: Skinny
1: the
0: Bone
1: little,
0: Jones.
1: Yeah, Skinny Bone Jones, skeletons dancing in the graveyard, that kind of thing.
0: Yeah.
1: Yeah. But seriously, fantastic show. Thanks for being with us here.
0: All right. Rhythm Room Hardcore next week.
1: Yes.
0: Be here for that. 9 o'clock. We'll see you then. Have a great one.
1: Have a great night.
0: Good night.

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0: We know what you know about these people. 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

0: This is Dead Air, the official tapes. An official Grateful Dead radio program for the official releases. Something from 30 Days of Dead 2012. That is estimated profit finding a unique spot in the first set that was recorded in March of 77 at the Winterland. It was the fifth time that estimated profit was performed. Now, also that run, it had another first time appearance, the song Scarlet Begonias. Now, that was a tune that the band had played around with for a few years up until that point. But during the Winterland March 77 run, Scarlet Begonias had some more fire than usual.
1: It's two different songs, Scarlet Begonias and Fire on the Mountain. And they were played together for the first time in 1977. Since then, they are often played together, and when people write down the two songs next to each other on a set list, it just basically becomes Scarlet Fire. When I try and explain it to people that it's, you know, it's kind of a song title or two song titles, but not anything official, you know, people kind of look at me funny sometimes, but for the people that know, they get it.
0: That's Marla Simon. Now, she is the chef behind Scarlet Fire.
1: It is a vinegar-based hot sauce, which is important to note because there are a lot of hot sauces these days that are made in different ways. There's lacto-fermented hot sauces and sauces that don't even have any vinegar in there at all. So it's kind of a classic style vinegar-based hot sauce. And the ingredients are, the primary chili is Fresno pepper. And then there's a little bit of habanero that has been fermented. There is a little bit of Thai chili, and then some carrot and garlic, a little sea salt. And yeah, it's pretty simple, but it, all those ingredients combined make just a pretty balanced hot sauce. It's, you know, it's not overly salty. There's no added sugar. And it's pretty clean tasting. I get a lot of people telling me that, you know, they don't normally like hot sauce, but now they love this hot sauce. So it's kind of a, you know, I like to say it's approachable for people that maybe wouldn't normally eat hot sauce.
0: Grateful Dead hot sauce coming to a shakedown street near you. Now, getting back into the music here on the official tapes, this is how the Grateful Dead started off their 1979 show in Denver, and this is how we're going to start back up with the music. It is the official tapes.

0: out of Locked On to Dead Air, the official tapes, the unofficial Grateful Dead radio program for the official releases, where we play the commercially released music from the band beyond description. That is from the newly released Dave's Picks Volume 35, highlighting a show from April 20th, 420, 1984, Philadelphia Civic Center. That is Cold Rain and Snow. We had to cool things down a bit after we were discussing hot sauce. Before that, we got into a rare bonus disc from the Beyond Description box set, breaking into some fine wine with that bonus disc. It came with pre-orders of the box set Beyond Description, which was released back in 04. The band was re-releasing their studio and live albums that were recorded and released from 73 to 1989. So to treat fans who had obviously already had the music in their collection, they included remastered versions of the album, and then they threw in some bonus tracks. And then on top of that, for the pre-orders, they got a bonus disc, pretty rare. And on that CD, you found that version of Shakedown Street recorded August 1979 in Denver. And we've been talking with a chef who's no stranger to Denver or Shakedown Street.
1: My name is Marla Simon, and I own Scarlet Fire Hot Sauce.
0: With an impressive resume, she was a chef instructor at the Art Institute in Denver. Her dishes have been featured on the Cooking Channel. She studied and prepared meals in China, also Thailand. It seems like wherever she goes, people always compliment her, though, on the hot sauce.
1: My search for the perfect hot sauce is, it's more about the flavor than the heat. So, you know, there's a lot of those crazy hot sauces, which, you know, there's chili heads that are, they want like the most highest on the Scoville chart and the spiciest, hottest scorpion peppers. And, you know, they don't really care about the flavor or the palate or anything like that. But I think it's all about a good balance of heat and flavor. So my hot sauce, even though the name may sound like it's really spicy, it's actually not that hot.
0: She's already released a couple of bottles. She is working on coming out with some more. However, because of the whole COVID-19 deal and the pandemic has kind of slowed down the process. However, over at her website, you can get in on some of the pre-orders.
1: I'm scheduled for November 4th is my production date. So I'm doing some pre-orders on the website right now, which I wish I could get in sooner, but unfortunately I just can't. So I'm doing pre-orders, and anyone who orders now will get their bottle like mid-November. So there's still time for like a holiday gift or something like that.
0: Now, not only did we talk about the Grateful Dead, we'll get the full featured interview over at our website, officialtapes.com. And we'll also have a link over to Marla's website as well, so you can get yourself a pre-order of Scarlet Fire Hot Sauce. But we also talked about how they rated hot sauce. Earlier, she mentioned the Scoville rating chart, and she broke that down of just how hot the hot sauce is.
1: Typically used to grade the heat of a whole pepper. And so, like, the top of the list, you have, like, the Carolina Reaper and, like, the Trinidad Scorpion Pepper and then the Ghost Pepper. And they keep coming out with new ones. And, they, you know, these go up to, like, 2 million plus heat units. And I had my hot sauce tested, and just to see where it came in on this scale. And it was kind of a surprise. The lab that tested it said that Scarlet Fire was only about, I think, 1,300 heat units versus like 2 million plus. And so I asked, you know, I had them actually do it a second time just to make sure that it was correct, because it feels like it's hotter than that to me. Like, just to give you an example, like a jalapeno, I think, is about like 7,000 or 8,000. So it seemed really low to me. And then they wrote back to me with this whole explanation of why it's hard to really test a hot sauce. Because once you blend it up with other ingredients, and it's, you know, it can be really misleading.
0: Marla Simon with Scarlet Fire Hot Sauce. Hello there, I'm Corey. This is the official tapes, the unofficial Grateful Dead radio program for the official releases. We're going to break into a show that would rank really high on the Scoville rating chart. We're also going to be getting into some more of that fine wine. A few years ago, Jerry Garcia Estate released a collection of Jerry's artwork. It included everything from pen and ink drawings to watercolors, digital media. The collector's edition was limited to 1,000 copies and retailed for about $500. There was also a not-so-expensive, not-so-limited edition, but didn't have all the doohickeys and gizmos and bells and whistles, but it still had some music on there. Well, we're going to go back to that limited edition, the one that had two CDs on it, and some of it was the common stuff, but some of it had some unreleased material, and we are going to get into some of that of the Collected Artwork Collector's Edition CD. We're going to get into that here on The Official Tapes.

0: It's Dead Air, the official tapes, the unofficial Grateful Dead radio program for the official releases. That is Scarlet Begonias going into Fire on the Mountain. That was recorded March of 1990 at Hamilton, Ontario. When you took a look at the spring 1990 tour, there was three appearances of Scarlet Begonias, but there was only one of them that was matched up with Fire on the Mountain. So some unique segues that came out of Scarlet Begonias. But there it is, Scarfire. That was done March 22nd, 1990. That was off of the collected artwork, collector's edition. It also made an appearance on the So Many Roads box set, which is a box set that was made from Deadheads. They handpicked certain songs, certain versions, and it ended up on the box set of So Many Roads, Scarlet Begonias, and Fire on the Mountain. Had to throw on some Scarfire. We've been chatting with Marla Simon. She is the person behind the Scarlet Fire hot sauce. Definitely worth taking a look at. You can get access to her website through our website, officialtapes.com. That's also where you can go and listen to the interview that we did with Marla Simon. Not only did we talk about what was brewing in the kitchen, but we also made some unique parallels about the performance of musicianship and food and being a chef.
1: You are creating the same dish over and over usually, but it's always a little bit different, the same way like a jam might be a little different or a live version. So yeah, I guess you could say that, you know, you could compare like a good live music show to a good chef versus going to like the kind of show where they do the same set every night. Might be something like going to eat at an Applebee's or, you know.
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I'm going to be here for the next 3 hours. You can give me a call at area code 501-433-0088. Very glad to be here tonight. Missed the last 2 weeks, so very excited for tonight's show. It's going to be a very upbeat show. A lot of techno, breakbeat, electro, hardcore, jungle, drum and bass. So be prepared to move around. We're going to start things off with Alpha Tracks, a track called Sour Streamers, out on Ute Records from Oslo, Norway. All right, let's do this. Here we go.

Okay, next up is Mara with Can't Slow Down. Kalahari Oyster Club from Amsterdam, Netherlands.

some new people that have joined us tonight. A couple of Perfume Nationalists are with us, and we'll send the next two tracks out to you guys. These are both by the same artist, Quadrant Schultz. Thank you for joining in, and

right, it's time to send a big heart out to DJ Zach, who I guess is not with us tonight. So if you see him, let him know this big electro track went out to him. This is the Exaltics with One Direct Line. You can give me a call at 433-0088. Eric.

Okay, we're going to send some big, big hearts out to my homies in California, Southern California, where I grew up. My oldest friend, Johnny, and his girl, the divine Ashley. These next two tracks go out to you. First one is for Ashley. Second one is for my boy, Johnny. Love you guys. Starting out with Basic Needs by Pro Athlete. And all I got to say to you is that the body is a temple.

Yeah, I think that was designated the absolute unit of the tune, of a tune for the night. Next one going out to Johnny. He's the only Mexican listening in tonight. Unless you count my daughter, who's actually 25% Mexican as well. Key Vanilla Boy with

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1: Hey, everybody, it's Larry Hicks from Let's Talk About It. 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
8: Eve Smallwood, as Megan would say.
6: And Joe's going to go first tonight. What do you got for us?
8: I got some eclectic world beat type house music. 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So if you can dig that, then I think you'll enjoy it.
6: 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Sounds great. All right. Let's do it.

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1: And we're back with number 26. This is called The Patience of a Saint. It's a track very dear to me. It's by the band Electronic. And it's a straight duet between Neil and Barney Sumner. Hope you enjoy it. Here we go. Countdown continues.

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1: This is Moments to Remember, and I'm Henry Louis Gates, Jr. Did you know that an African-American helped to design Washington, D.C.? A self-taught astronomer and mathematician, Benjamin Banneker is best known as the man who saved Washington. In 1791, President George Washington hired the French engineer Major Pierre L'Enfant and George Eliot to plan the construction of Washington, D.C. George Eliot hired Banneker as his assistant. After a dispute between the Americans and the Frenchmen over the job, L'Enfant abandoned the project and returned to France. However, Banneker was able to reproduce the plans, preventing a major delay. A moment to remember. In April 1791, he published the first of 10 almanacs, which were sold widely in both England and the United States. In August of 1791, he sent a copy to Thomas Jefferson, then our Secretary of State, in an effort to dispute Jefferson's claim that blacks were innately inferior. Jefferson congratulated Banneker on his publication, but he wanted more proof. For his genius and great contribution to the foundation of America, Benjamin Banneker carved out his place in American history. I'm Henry Louis Gates, Jr. Visit our website at Africana.com for more information about African American history and culture. Moments to Remember is a production of North Star Communications, funded by the Corporation for Public Broadcasting.

0: This is Wade Rathke with the Daily Voice of the People News Bulletin. Analysis of data from the National Health and Retirement Study shows a third of those working at ages 62 to 70 can afford to retire, but choose not to. Most who are still employed at that age are working because of financial need. In 2022, almost 40% of U.S. households were at risk of being unable to maintain their standard of living in retirement, according to Boston College. In 2 years, Texas has bused more than 119,000 people to Democrat-led cities, shifting both migration patterns and the debate over immigration. The list of cities keeps expanding. Bangladesh authorities have ordered a nationwide curfew and deployed the army as clashes between student-led protesters and the police and paramilitary forces have killed dozens of people and brought the nation's capital to a standstill. A third of the 1.6 million people living in the Seine-Saint-Denis district outside of Paris are immigrants, the highest percentage in the country. The influx has strained the housing stock and the government. Now the Olympics is forcing homelessness and pushing people out. Cost of phone calls will drop for incarcerated people under the new FCC rules approved unanimously, providing relief to 2 million U.S. inmates and their families. A 15-minute call to or from large jails will now cost that has been costing $11.35 will cost 90 cents next year. In small jails, the cost will fall from as high as $12.10 to $1.35. Video call rates will decrease to less than one quarter of current prices. Regulators and lawmakers raised alarm that the sprawling outage that knocked out Windows showcases a danger of so much power concentrated in one firm, Microsoft, which drives governments, businesses, and critical infrastructure around the world. For important papers and photos, storage analysts recommend backing up your files in the cloud and on solid-state drives and keeping another copy in a remote location, such as a bank safe deposit box. Houston Congresswoman Sheila Jackson Lee, who sponsored the bill making Juneteenth a national holiday, among other progressive causes, passed away. Voice of the People Daily Bulletin presents people's news about action and issues that demand action. This is Wade Rathke, and this bulletin is brought to you thanks to Acorn International, United Labor Unions, Local 100, Social Policy Magazine, and the Affiliated Media Foundation Movement, AMFM.
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0: finally got that machine to go. It's a new CD player. It's kind of odd. Can't read any of the directions. It's so
1: crawl out
0: pale.
1: Your memory. Come out and howl at the moon.
0: So have a little burger.
1: Slip the

Oh, some Anders Osborne there. On the Road to Charlie Parker. American Patchwork is that CD release. Check it out. Good stuff from Anders. Here's another from Velvet Voiced Roy Orbison.

only one person that does that song better than this. You know, Linda Ronstadt, right?

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1: Welcome to Isla Earth. The shape of our cities might be determining the shape of our bodies. Several recent studies conclude that sprawling car-dependent communities correspond with sprawling waistlines and children with breathing problems. The effects in some cases seem direct. One study by Emory University measured traffic volume and related pollutants near schools and homes. It found that youngsters, especially those with asthma, had increased chances of respiratory symptoms if they were close to busy roads. And recently, two nationwide surveys analyzed data on 200,000 people, comparing their addresses with their reported physical activity, body mass, and other health data. The conclusion? People living in spread-out, pedestrian-unfriendly suburbs often weigh more, exercise less, and have higher blood pressure than people in compact communities. Another study suggests that sedentary people might self-select to live in the burbs because driving there is physically easier. And by the same token, active people might lean toward walkable neighborhoods. Either way, the message is clear. It's healthier for our communities if they are more walkable and less polluted. Learn more at islaearth.org. Isla Earth is recorded on the campus of California State University, San Bernardino, and produced by the Catalina Island Conservancy. Because Earth is an island.
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5: All right, this is Ofer Mono from the UK. This is called Everything You Need.

All right, this next artist goes by the name Testy. That's correct. Heard me right. Like test with an E at the end. Depraved Human Indifference is the name of the track. And I could find no information on where they're from. So here you go.

That was Hellion by Chinaski from the Lifesaver 4 compilation. That was dedicated to Andrew Weatherall. We lost a true player last year. Raise your glass to Andrew. Here's a bit more trance for you. This is Oolong Trance, the Paradise Mix from Alex Kishon.

So next up, taking another trip back to Belfast this time. Going out to all of the Caliber heads out there. You know who you are. This track is called White Horses. It's from Caliber and DRS.

Okay, back to London we go. This is Mannix with Special Request, the DJ Guy version. That's where the party's at right here.

right, this track is by the artist Lone. Been a big fan of Lone's for a while now. This is Dragon Rush from Nottingham, England.

Okay, this one's not actually a new track. This is an old track from Cabaret Voltaire. This goes out to everybody listening in, Sam, and everybody else. Jonathan, shout out to Zach, to Jackson, Alexa, Mike Schaefer again. Thanks for listening in, guys. And this band you all know from Sheffield, England. This track is called Easy Life. Jive Turkey Mix from Cabaret Voltaire.

0: This is Alanis Morissette, and you're listening to KABF 88.3 in Little Rock, the voice of the people.
1: 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Jody, give me a hug. Look.
2: This is Wade Bransky with the Chief Organizer's Report. When a gig is permanent, it's not a gig. Reality is a hard pill to swallow, but millions around the world are trying to choke down the fact that the fictional attraction for much of gig work as extra income at flexible hours and a temporary thing is now, gulp, their more than full-time precarious career job. Surveys among the members of Acorn's affiliated gig workers union in India, the first to be successfully registered, indicate that the vast majority of their work as food delivery workers is their full-time job, not a gig. Voters in Massachusetts approved the right to organize a union under the state's Labor Department, and now a joint effort by the service employees and the machinists have signed up a threshold percentage to initiate collective bargaining to cover 70,000 such gig workers in the state. I don't know if there's a line of other states ready to follow, but the recognition and enthusiasm of workers there pop another bubble to the myth of such work being occasional and temporary. And then there's China, where there are an estimated 20 million such workers in delivery of food, medicine, clothes, and other packages. As millions have made this their full-time job in the post-COVID Chinese economic strain, competition for orders have led to wages that have fallen almost in half from the equivalence of $1 to only a bit over 50 cents a delivery. Many workers are reportedly working 12 to 14 hours per day with little time off in order to make the nut on housing and food. As The Economist reports, the role of the government is controversial as a regulator and enabler of persistent problems. Many concerns focus not on drivers' wages, but on their working conditions. Algorithms dictate order flows, pushing them to work faster. Delivery platforms almost always side with consumers in disputes. And drivers are typically contractors for third-party staffing firms, which allows big e-commerce platforms to avoid paying for medical insurance and pensions. Surveys of drivers indicate that roughly a third have been hurt on the job and only a fifth have insurance for workplace injuries. On paper, rules to protect delivery drivers introduced by the government in 2021 guaranteed minimum wages and required platforms to make order dispatching algorithms more humane. But in practice, officials have generally failed to implement these standards and punish violations. This is all a problem in plain sight for anyone anywhere willing to open their eyes. And if you missed it, there are now a flood of movies, documentaries, books, and more that are detailing the misery of gig economy workers and this explosive growth of yet another underclass fueling fragile economies. Unions might make a difference. Certainly in India, we've had some victories under our belts around working conditions, especially the impact of heat and some policies around benefits and Social Security. But we're at the tip of the iceberg. Even our strike of 10,000 in Bihar didn't win recognition and has us still struggling to get the leaders back to work who've been blackballed by the food delivery apps. In China, delivery workers can join a union, but these are not independent organizations, so collective bargaining isn't the silver bullet to fix the situation there. When a gig is now a permanent job, despite companies claiming differently, labor laws need to drop the fiction and provide real protection and enforcement in this sector. This seems obvious, but governments everywhere seem slow to recognize the reality. Workers may not always be restrained in their ability to protest, and when they explode, no one should be surprised. This is Wade Bransky. For questions or comments, www.chieforganizer.org. You take it from here to there.
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0: Psalms 116 and 15 says, "Precious in the sight of the Lord is the death of his saints." 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
2: 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Hear Director Miller talk about all of the developments happening in Ward 1 and where we will be going in the year 2027 in the city of Little Rock. All of that again here on KABF FM. 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
1: 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I want you to meet Alex. 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
4: 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Happy reading.

0: this room. And there may be people listening at home. 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And just let you know, that situation is too big for you.
1: Yeah, yeah.
0: You can't handle that. You know what you need to do? You need to turn it over to the Lord right now.

0: 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Hallelujah.
1: Oh, yeah.
0: Anybody in here believe that that thing that was worrying you, it's not going to worry you anymore? You believe Isaiah 26:3, that he'll keep you in perfect peace if you keep your mind staying on him. Well, guess what we're going to do? We're going to call him again. And this time, we're going to call him out of gratitude. We're going to call him in an effort to say, Lord, I thank you for what you've done for me. 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
1: 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And join the hug man. 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Love.
2: This is Wade Rathke with the Daily Voice of the People News Bulletin. Pro-Palestinian protesters were charged with felonies in Michigan for protests at the university in an escalation of the federal government's crackdown on pro-Palestinian activism. Stadium workers in Los Angeles want to raise up $40 per hour by threatening a strike before the World Cup. People enrolled in Medicare Advantage programs covering 35 million Americans have been inappropriately denied access to skilled nursing facilities when released from hospitals. Data centers in Texas could use up to 9% of the state's water by 2024, according to Texas researchers. Governor Abbott has declared a moratorium on new centers. U.S. imports more than $900 billion in goods from Canada and Mexico. Despite new rules, Australia's eSafety Commission reported that 7 in 10 parents said their children still had an account on one of the age-restricted services like TikTok. Israel is allocating hundreds of millions of dollars to put mobile homes at 60 West Bank sites in order to make physical changes to try and claim the land if a new government is elected that is less supportive of settlers. Congress left session without reauthorizing surveillance authority on foreign threats as privacy issues prevailed. A Pew Research survey of 24 countries found that 62% had unfavorable views of Israel, while only 29% were favorable. In Britain, 32% sympathized with Palestinians more than Israel, compared with 18% in Germany, 24% in France, and 33% in Spain. The South added 214,000 unionized workers in 2025, compared to 249,000 in the rest of the U.S. Union raises in the first quarter of 2026 were 14.3% compared to 11% for non-union workers. Teachers in Louisiana's Richland Parish will receive bonuses up to $51,000 this year, due in part to a Meta data center project construction sales taxes. Interviews and United Farm Workers Union records show women suffered under a culture of misogyny. More than a dozen women said they were harassed, groped, pressured into sex, or assaulted by men involved with the labor union, from farm workers to senior staff members from the 1970s to the mid-1990s. Voice of the People Daily Bulletin presents people's news about action and issues that demand action. This is Wade Brathley, and this bulletin is brought to you thanks to ACORN, Local 100, Social Policy Magazine, and the Affiliated Media Foundation Movement, AMFM.
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1: 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Hear Director Miller talk about all of the developments happening in Ward 1 and where we will be going in the year 2027 in the city of Little Rock. All of that again here on KABF FM. We are the voice of the people.
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1: I'm Dr. Anthony Lizerwitz, and this is Climate Connections. Scientists around the world warn that carbon pollution, largely from burning fossil fuels, is rapidly warming the climate and making fires, droughts, and extreme weather even more common. That's according to the latest report from the Intergovernmental Panel on Climate Change, or IPCC, the climate science arm of the United Nations. The IPCC was formed in the 1980s to help the world understand global warming. Every few years, the group issues a comprehensive report on how the climate is changing, what that means for health, agriculture, industry, and wildlife, and ways to limit further warming. These reports compile research from the world's leading climate experts and are considered the most reliable source of information on climate science. And the next major report is due by 2029. Recently, the Trump administration said the U.S. will withdraw from the group. The IPCC is not a treaty, so the U.S. cannot technically withdraw. But the U.S. is no longer nominating scientists or helping fund the group. Yet some U.S. climate scientists are still offering their expertise independently to help produce this vital update on climate change for the world. Climate Connections is produced by the Yale Center for Environmental Communication. To learn more about climate change, visit climateconnections.org.
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6: 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And this Saturday, your host is Murali Krishna. 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So without wasting any more time, let us start the show as usual with a Ganesh Bhajan. The Ganesh Bhajan I am going to play today for you is sung by Ghantasala and it is Vatapi Ganapatim Bhaje. Let us listen to this Ganapati Bhajan.

That is one of the most famous Ganapati Kirtana sung by the legend Sri Ghantasala Venkateswara Garu. Hope you enjoyed it. The next one I am going to play is a Sant Eknath Abhang sung by Sri Pandit Bhimsen Joshi. It is Kaya Hi Pandari. Let us listen to this Abhang.

That is one and only Sri Pandit Bhimsen Joshi singing Eknatha Bhang. Hope you liked it and enjoyed it. The next one is a Uttukaldu Venkat Subbayar Kriti sung by Vidushi Padmasri Srimati Aruna Sairam. It is Vishamakara Kannan. Let us listen to this.

Hoop you enjoyed that Vishwamakara Kannan sung by Srimati Aruna Sairam. The next one is a Sadasiva Brahmendra Swami Kriti sung by Sri Mangalapalli Balamuralikrishna Garu. It is Chinta Nastikilam. Let us listen to it.

You are listening to Bharatiya Sangeet on KBF 88.3 FM, the voice of the people. And this Saturday, your host is Murali Krishna. The next one I'm going to play for you is from the 1940 movie Zindagi. It was composed by Pankaj Malik and sung by the first ever superstar of the Indian screen, Sri Kundanlal Saigal. And it is Mai Kya Jaanu. Let us listen to this wonderful, beautiful song.

That was the great Kundanlal Saigal Sahab singing Pankaj Malik composition. Great composition from the 1940 movie Jindagi. Hope you all enjoyed it. The next one is from the 2010 movie Band Baja Barat, composed by Salim Suleiman and sung by Sunidhi Chauhan and Salim Merchant. Let us listen to this fast beat song.

That song might have woke you up if you are still thinking to get up or not to get up from the bed. Hope you enjoyed it. The next song is from the movie Chalti Ka Naam Gaadi, sung by Asha Bhonsle and Kishore Kumar and composed by S.D. Barman. Let us listen to this beautiful song.

After that Chalti Ka Naam Gaadi song, let me play the song from the movie Dilwale Dulhaniya Le Jayenge, composed by Jetin Lalit and sung by Abhijit and Asha Bhonsle.

hope you all enjoyed that Asha Bhonsle and Abhijit song. The next song is sung by Talat Mahmood. This is one of my favorite songs, but I haven't played it many times on the show. This is from the movie Wanted, composed by Ravi, and it is, as I said, sung by Talat Mahmood. Let us listen to this beautiful romantic song.

That beautiful song was from an obscure movie called Wanted. It was a 1960 movie. Of course, the combination was Ravi and Talat Mahmood. Hope you liked it and enjoyed it. The next one I'm going to play is from the movie Fata Poster Nikla Hero, composed by Preetam and sung by Arijit Singh. 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And today, your host is Murali Krishna.

After that, let us listen to this Shankar Jaikishan composition from the movie Aaj Ki Panchi, sung by Mukesh and Lata Mangeshkar.

After that, let us listen to this Himesh Reshmiya's composition from the movie Namaste London, sung by Rahat Fateh Ali Khan and Krishna.

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1: Today on Science in the Sea, swimming at a sociable speed. When we continue, exploring science in the sea. If you go walking with a friend, the odds are that your preferred walking speeds won't be the same. So the person who usually walks faster probably will slow down a little. That person might not hit their preferred heart rate, but being sociable is more important. And the same thing might apply to some fish. They appear to adjust their swimming speed to stick with others of their kind. That might not be their optimal speed, but it's one that provides other benefits. Fish that migrate over great distances maintain a Goldilocks pace as they go. It's fast enough to get them where they want to go in a reasonable time, but it's not so fast that they're worn out by the swim or can't mount a quick burst if they face danger. But fish that hang out close to shore and don't migrate tend to vary their speed a lot, depending on what they're doing. They might need to change pace to avoid obstacles on the seafloor, to catch prey, or to woo potential mates. And they might just want to hang around with others, a strategy that might make life safer or easier. Researchers recently studied a type of surf perch caught off the coast of Washington. They studied the swimming habits of the fish in the lab. They put pairs of fish in a contraption that's the marine equivalent of a treadmill. And they found that if one member of a pair was faster than the other, it didn't just pull away. Instead, it slowed down to stay with its companion, just keeping things sociable. Our writer-producer is Damon Benningfield, script coordinator Catherine Thompson, audio engineer Morgan Honecker. Our executive producer is Lee Fuman. For the University of Texas Marine Science Institute, I'm Holly Brawley.
2: I'm Dr. Zachary. 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Have you been to the emergency room or urgent care for an asthma attack? 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The good news is there are new ways and new medications to help you take control of your asthma and live a full, active life. 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
3: 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And this Saturday, your host is Murali Krishna. So, after that song from the movie Namaste London, let us listen to this Mohammad Rafi song from the movie Pratigya, composed by Lakshmikant Pyarelal.

That was Mohammad Rafi from the movie Pratigya, composed by Lakshmikant Pyarelal. After that, let me play this song from the movie Khamoshi, composed by Sanjay Leela Bhansali and sung by Kavita Krishnamurthy and Kumar Sanu.

Hope you enjoyed that song by Kavita Krishnamurthy and Kumar Sanu. The next one I'm going to play for you is composed by R.D. Burman and sung by Asha Bhonsle and Bhupendra, and it is from the movie Mangal Sutra.

That beautiful song was from the movie Mangalsutra. It was sung by Bhupendra and Asha Bhonsle. The next one is composed by O.P. Nair and sung by Geeta Dutt, and it is from the movie Aar Paar.

After that Gita Dutt and Open Nair song, let us listen to this Shankar Jai Kishan composition from the movie Love in Tokyo, sung by Manna Day.

hope you enjoyed it. That semi-classical comedy song was picturized on Mehmood and Shubha Khote. That song actually reminds us of another song picturized on Mehmood and Shubha Khote again, sung by Mannade again, but composed by S.D. Burman from the movie Jiddi, Pyar Ki Aag Mein Tan Badan Jal Gaya. Of course, that song also has Dhoomal in that. Okay, the next song I'm going to play is from the movie Maimuna, composed by Anu Malik and sung by Sonu Nigam.

That was Sonu Nigam singing Anu Malik's composition from the movie Mai Huna. The next one is composed by Lakshmikant Pyarelal and sung by Sailendra Singh from the movie Bobby.

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And this Saturday, your host is Murali Krishna. The next song is a Telugu song. It was composed by K.V. Mahadevan and it is from the movie Indra Dhanusu and sung by S.P. Balasubramanyam.

The next song is composed by A.R. Rahman and sung by Jaswinder Singh and Shira Zuppal, and it is from the movie Ranjana.

That was from the movie Ranjhana, composed by A.R. Rahman. After that, let us listen to this R.D. Burman's composition from the movie Behnam, and it was sung by Narendra Chanchal.

The next song, actually, this is going to be the last song for today. It is composed by Shankar J. Kishan and sung by Kishore Kumar, and it is from the movie Lal Pathar. So before listening to Kishore Kumar from the movie Lal Pathar, I thank you all for tuning into Bharatiya Sangeet and making Bharatiya Sangeet a part of your Saturdays. See you all same place, same time next week, God willing. And until then, please take care. Sayonara. And please stay tuned for the next show, The Barber and Beauty Shop. And this is your host for today, Murali Krishna. Take care.

0: 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We come to you in many languages and cultures, presenting shows and programs in various arts and craft disciplines.
1: Arkansas groups promoting child wellness say new data illustrates the state's struggle to support its youth. The 2026 Kids Count data book from the Annie E. Casey Foundation shows that between 2019 and 2024, conditions for Arkansas kids have worsened in multiple areas, including education and health. Keisa Smith-Brantley with Arkansas Advocates for Children and Families says it's especially troubling because as recently as 10 years ago, the state was a leader in both areas.
2: It shows the impact of Arkansas consistently choosing to not invest in things that we know are proven to help children improve their well-being and their families' well-being.
1: The number of uninsured children continues to increase in the state. It's doubled since 2016. Smith-Brantley adds there were some improvements, including a decline in the teen birth rate and the number of children living in poverty. In 2019, Arkansas ranked 13th in the nation in education, but the state has now fallen to 34th place. Smith-Brantley says lawmakers haven't consistently invested in the state's pre-K program, leading to a majority of 3- and 4-year-olds not being enrolled in early childhood education programs.
2: Individuals just truly not being able to put their children in a place to be ready for when they enter school, which obviously impacts our reading scores and our math scores, which is also reflected in our worsening indicators.
1: Leslie Bossier with the Casey Foundation says it's important to remember these are not just numbers, but children who need the proper environment to thrive.
3: It's a child who either has enough to eat or doesn't have enough to eat. It's a child who is either in a stable home and has access to quality education to put themselves on a pathway to thrive, or it's a child who doesn't have those necessities.
1: I'm Frieda Ross, Arkansas News Service. 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
4: This is Wade Rethke, station manager, KBF. I want you to meet Alice. Who is she? You and me. Alice stands for Asset Limited Income Constrained Employed. Alice is working families facing high housing costs, medical debt, and more month than money. We are the majority of Arkansans. We need programs that work for us as hard as we work for our state and families. Hey, policymakers and politicians, it's time to meet Alice. Who is Alice? All of us.

to the Louisiana Triangle out of New Orleans. Art Blakey, Dr. John, and David Fathead Newman. Shoe fly, don't bother.

1990, the Bluesiana Triangle out of New Orleans. Art Blakey, Dr. John, David Fathead Newman, Shoe Fly.

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2: This is National Native News. I'm Jill Freitas. All 9 tribes located in South Dakota are unifying in their call to return the public federal lands in the Black Hills to tribal entities. Each tribe passed a resolution calling on Congress to act. SDPB's CJ Keene reports.
3: Treaty rights mandate the Black Hills belongs to tribes, although that treaty was broken long ago. The most important detail in the new legislative push is the focus on public federal lands, places where people do not live. Valeria Big Eagle is the director of HACCP initiatives for the Rapid City-based nonprofit Indian Collective. She says this is not about private homes in the Black Hills.
4: That's the misunderstanding. When they're talking about land back in the Black Hills and we're talking about the federal public lands, essentially those are the lands that no one is living on.
3: Regardless of outcome, advocates say the inclusion of all of South Dakota's tribes is a historic statement of tribal unity. Joseph Brings Plenty is a tribal council representative from Eagle Butte. He says tribes have government-signed and guaranteed rights.
5: That's something I think that needs to be remembered, that the treaties still exist. That's the reason why we stand on this, for the United States to uphold their end of the bargain.
3: Brings Plenty says it's a chance for Native peoples to have meaningful say in the management of the Black Hills. With that, Brings Plenty says healing can happen.
5: Because Black Hills aren't...
6: 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Oh, yeah, you can also get us on the internet at KABF.org. Oh, yeah. Today's another day, and soon it will be the celebration of the 250 years that the U.S. has been here. But long before that, we were still here. So let's get it on right now, because we got the Sacred Spirit 2 CD coming out, and we got the Black Lodge singers coming out. So just listen up, and we'll see what's happening. Oh, Pilamaya, let's get it on with soap.

Yeah, we're gonna change it up the tune, 'cause we got Bill Miller coming on, and we're gonna.

Oh, yeah. I hope you guys are enjoying it. If you have a request and you'd like to call in, you know the number. 501-433-0088. And for those who weren't able to make a pledge last pledge time, hey, you can do so at any time. Just give us a call. And we'll take your information down and how much you'd like to pledge. So let's get it on. It's going to be, the 4th of July, 250 years that the U.S. has been, that was born, you know. That's what they say it is. But anyway, it's going to be a good day. Well, either way, every day is good. As long as you're breathing some of this air around here. In the meantime, hey, if you guys would like to make that pledge, just give us a call at any time. We greatly appreciate it. And well, let's get it on with this next one by the Northern Cree Singers. And it's going to be Showtime from the CD Showtime, Northern Cree Singers. Here you go.

going to another song, and this song is by Sharon Birch, and We Are Here. So check it out.

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We got another one here by Elk Soldier and the Elk Dreamers. So let's get it on with them. Oh.

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So listen up, because she has some horses. Oh, be my man.

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Now we got the Tribe T2K coming on, and we're going to play Potato Pie. So let's get it on with Potato Pie, and I hope you're enjoying yourself. So if you'd like to put in a request, hey, or if you'd like to make a play sometime, hey, do so at any time. We're always ready. Thank you. 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

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Don't forget, 250 years that the U.S. was born. So, and out of them 250 years, they almost got 100 of them. Being in 75, you know, it's kind of rough when you think about it. It's not long ago when everything was out there and everything anew. So you know how it is. We're going to get the Siksika Ramblers coming on, and we're going to have an intertribal. So listen up, and let's see how everything's going with this, okay? Aho, pila maya.

Oh yeah, it's about that time right now. We got one more song, and that song is gonna be by High Noon. It's gonna be a grand entry song. So get ready for the 250th next month, okay? And me, Larry, and Brent will be here all them days when we have to get out here and hit them drums. So we got to get them drums bumping and have all you people out there jumping, bumping, and putting that cat on your back. So let's get it on, people. Give us a call. Let us know how you feel next week when we come back. In the meantime, you take care of yourselves. Have a beautiful weekend. Take care of yourselves, whatever you do, okay? So here we go with High Noon and the Grand Entry. Till then, love and prayers to all of you. Metakuyeo Yasin Bila Maya.

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1: From the Bureau of Economic Geology, this is Earth Date. Water bears are so hardy that researchers are studying them to try to advance human medicine. Scientifically, they're called tardigrades. There are over 1,000 species living in wet environments, from the deep sea to moss beds in the Himalayas. They may look like bears, but there's no relation. To begin, they're microscopic, usually less than a millimeter in length. They have a digestive tract, but no bones, lungs, or circulatory system. Their bodies keep their shape by holding fluid within, like a water balloon. If the tardigrade's watery home dries up, it dries up too. It curls up in a ball, shrinks to a third its normal size, and goes into suspended animation, where it can stay for decades until there's enough water to rehydrate. If the water freezes, the tardigrade produces proteins to protect itself from ice crystals forming inside its body. It withstands UV exposure by producing its own bioluminescence. It endures high levels of radiation with genes that regenerate cells. Qualities like these have made tardigrades successful for over 500 million years. And today, scientists hope to learn from them how to repair human cells after cancer therapy, how to freeze then thaw organs for transplant, how to make vaccines last without refrigeration. Many big ideas may come from the tiny, nearly indestructible water bear. I'm Scott Tinker.
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4: Are we live? Yeah, I can see the needle moving over there. And guess what? It's a beautiful Saturday out there. If there's anybody laying around or hanging around, or if you, maybe you just come in to cool off. And you've stumbled on to greatness here. This is the best show you're ever going to hear for the next, as long as you listen to it. Okay, so we're here, just myself and Bert the Bee Guy. We're here to answer your questions. I'm Gary B. Carter's got the day off today to go to
5: family obligation.
4: Yeah, family obligation. So we wish him well up there if he gets a chance. You know, you can call in too. If you, I mean, I know he's listening to this because he always does. He's a very faithful listener and volunteer here. And speaking of volunteer, we just want to again thank the Fuller family for loaning him loaning him to us every Saturday so that this show goes rapidly. It's the fastest hour on radio in most Saturdays, but it is a call-in show. It's caller-driven, and you can call us in if you've got a question. If you're working on anything around your house, I'm only working on 40 projects at once around my house. I mean, it's I say 40 because I got a few of them done, and I'm just that kind of guy. I can't walk across my shop without picking up something that I've started, and then I'll work on it a little bit, and then I'll see something that I need to do, maybe a tool that needs fixing. So I'll take, you know, if I need a pair of scissors, I got to sharpen them. So I'll take them apart and clean them up, take them over and sharpen them up, put them back together. They're working, and then I say, what was I doing? Uh-huh.
5: Then you find same. That left sock that you were starting to go down to put in the washing machine, and that got you over here to do this, to do that, to get you to go
4: the
5: out there.
4: The same way, and I know there's a lot of folks out there, and if you got a question concerning anything on your house, the phone number here is a 501-433-0088. We've had that number for a lot of years now, since 1984, and you've been able to call in on that. It's a, you know, it's a really good thing to have community radio, and this is what community radio is all about. And you being part of the community, you can take part in this show here rather than just sitting and listening to it. But if you want to sit and listen to it, that's fine too. Good hot weather out there. This is the kind of weather where you can get a lot of stuff done. Currently, I mean, I could not list on a legal sheet all the projects I've got going at one time here. But in my life, that's perfect because I really want to have things to do. All the time I want to have something to do. And it's not like I don't get things done, because I will leave certain small projects that, you know, it only takes a few minutes and maybe add a spring here or something like that. In matter of fact, I found a pair of vice grips in the dirt. No telling how many years they'd been there. I mean, this is a, you know, geological discovery here, and took them to my shop, oiled them up, pulled the threaded screw out of the back of them, buffed that all up, got them oiled up. The spring was so rusted it just fell apart.
5: Well, it's thinner metal.
4: And you might know that somewhere in that vast array of things that I have, there was a spring that I was able to make it fit.
5: Modify.
4: It, you know, it works. If it works, it works.
5: Yeah.
4: So if you have, and this is something that I found and might be something that y'all would think about, if you have a place to put things, in my case, I have one of those cabinets that got lots of drawers in it.
5: Right.
4: And I have a drawer marked springs. And every time I find a spring, I'll stick it in my pocket, and my wife will find it in the dryer. God bless her. And she'll hand it to me, and then I'll take it out there and put it in the box marked spring.
5: Well, have you just got one box, or you got three boxes for the different types of springs?
4: Okay, well, I've got two boxes. I don't have three boxes, but I do have a few of them still scattered around the bench there.
5: Okay. Well, I'll say, you know, because you got the wind-ups, flat springs, then you got the coil springs. And
4: right, we got that, and there's...
5: Or a flat coil instead of a round coil.
4: Yeah, yeah. I don't deal in clocks and stuff, so I don't do very many flat coils. But I have the two types of springs I have are the push and the pull.
5: Mm-hmm.
4: And that's and then there's the coil type, right, which it coils and uncoils. And one of these days I'm going to learn how to make those. Because anytime I've needed one, I've purchased one, and it'd been coiled the wrong way, and you can't turn them over and make them work the other way. You gotta heat them up, bend them back, and then
5: reset them.
4: Retemper those things the right temper.
5: And you gotta make sure you have the original oil they used to douse it with.
4: Yeah, I got plenty of oil.
5: Yeah,
4: I don't know what oil they douse it with. I've just seen oil.
5: Okay.
4: So you know, other than that, what do you have? I don't know.
5: And then you got, you know, how many bearing boxes have you got?
4: How many what?
5: Bearing boxes.
4: Oh, I've got bearings everywhere. I've got caster boxes. I've got, you know, all that stuff. You know, if you have a box for it, you start accumulating it, you cannot believe how much stuff you have. Mm-hmm. I had so much plumbing boxes that you can't keep it in a plastic box, so I went to my
5: metal
4: shop, and I found an old tool chest that I had made out of wood that I used to carry in my truck when I was framing, and put some casters on the bottom of it, just happened to have the right size, and Now it slides easily underneath my, and it's full of all the heavy parts that I'll never need. But if you ever need one, you got it. And if you never throw it away, you'll have it. We're about to run out of June, y'all.
5: We still got a whole, this is the 14th, we still got a whole 16 days left.
4: Yeah, we are, but it's going to be over fast. Summer is upon us.
5: Yeah.
4: Things are heating up everywhere.
5: And it's, 3 weeks until the 4th of July?
4: That is correct. It is 3 weeks, and that 4th of July, that will be on the...
5: Saturday.
4: That'll be on a Saturday. It's going to be a wild weekend out there at the...
5: And you know what? I know somebody that's going to be here that you can, you know, while you're over there making up all your barbecue sauces and stuff, you want good, solid knowledge, find us here on KABF 88.3. I will be here.
4: You'll be here, huh?
5: I will be here.
4: Well, pretty sure Carter will, because he'll be working that day.
5: Mm-hmm.
4: The Fuller & Son doesn't close on that particular holiday,
5: right.
4: I don't believe it does. But I'll be in Houston, so
5: well,
4: y'all.
5: You've got to go with your Supreme Commander.
4: That is correct.
5: Mm-hmm. You know, happy life. Happy wife. You may have life. I think is what she said.
4: It's all the above there. Yeah. So today being June the 13th. It is halfway through this month anyway, and y'all, summer's upon us, and if you hadn't got your garden planted now, you might want to hold off a little bit so you can plant for the fall garden, right?
5: Well, I have it on good authority.
4: Yeah.
5: That what spring we had was highly abbreviated to being extremely early and then extremely wet. So
4: I still have eggplant and melons that you can plant.

0: Especially after the what, 3/4 inch we had last night?
1: I don't know. We got 3/4 last night, but I had 2 inches on my rain gauge from the other night. So, mm-hmm. You know, it's plenty of rain.
0: Provided it's not right now. Like yay deep underwater, or, you know, there's this gully going down toward the big oak tree.
1: Uh-huh, yeah. So we're having this. We don't have burn bans on right now. That's a really good thing. They're still talking about we're having a drought, and I know there's some places of the state where it's pretty dry. The farmers are looking for, good soaking rain right now. They got everything planted, and it's starting to grow up. Mm-hmm. I just got back from Newport, and I'm seeing all the fields are in now. Yeah. So
0: good 1/4 inch an hour is fine. You get an inch every, half hour. That's too much. You'll wash dirt and everything with it.
1: It'll do just fine for them. Mm-hmm. It'll be fine for them. If you got a garden project you got going, you can call here and ask a question. I have only one answer for that is I don't know.
0: I'll try.
1: But we do have listeners that can fill us in on those things. And it's always good to share with our community here. Speaking of community, there's we got the bee community also. It's kind of a slowdown season for y'all. Are you just making honey, or what's going on there?
0: There's not much honey being made right now. It's just there's no blooms.
1: Uh-huh.
0: If I was, a couple people I know are already starting to feed. So they've had to go out and jerk what honey was on their hives and put in other frames so that way the bees doesn't get contaminated with the sugar syrup they're feeding.
1: That's a little bit alarming there, isn't it?
0: Yes, it is right now. And then we've got the summer dearth coming. So
1: right.
0: There's no tell. Yeah, I do not know what. But that there's supposed to be an El Nino or something, or an El Nino or whatever that word.
1: La Nina.
0: Okay. Out there on the West Coast, and they're driving, the weatherman over here up a wall, I'm sure. Like I said, it was dry, and then all of a sudden we got all the rain, fair, and it washed out. I haven't seen, the piece. I haven't seen the pine and the oak green up, where you got pollen everywhere.
1: Uh-huh.
0: I haven't seen that this year, or very minute.
1: I had my oaks bloomed out early enough. I mean, it was, and I know that because my gutters fill up with the pollen sacks there, and every year I have to get up there and clean out my gutters. Yeah, because if you got the gutter guards on there, like I have the expanded metal gutter guards. And it just fills them up, and so you mm-hmm. I brush those off with. And
0: while you're up there now on those, you have to lift them up. Are they hinged, or you just have to take them off in like a length?
1: I take mine off in a length. I mean, it's and some of them have screwed to the gutter. I mean, it's they're just handier that way. That's under the. Where the oak trees just kind of overlap it, but I get leaves in my gutters, and everybody else does. If there's not a tree within 50 miles of your house, you're going to get leaves in your gutter somehow. I don't know how that works out, but it does.
0: It's just like that weird tornado they had somewhere. Went over and grabbed a pond or something and became a waterspout. I can't remember where that was talking about that the other night. But, dry
1: well, night. Something happened. I have received in my pond some freshwater jellyfish.
0: A jellyfish.
1: Freshwater jellyfish. Yeah, you got to look that up. It is a thing in like 30 some of the states have these freshwater jellyfish in them. And it was weird to me. I mean, I was out there in my boat, and I looked down. You can, on a sunny day,
0: blob. Yeah.
1: You could see them

0: working like a jellyfish. And I thought, that's weird. That looks like a jellyfish.
1: Yeah.
0: But I didn't think that there was such a thing as a freshwater jellyfish.
1: Did you call down
0: then,
1: the county agent's office?
0: How do they? No, I looked it up online. They said it wasn't that that wasn't that rare. But I think they're part of the reason my pond is clear now. I mean, it's so clear you can
1: on the bottom, huh?
0: Yeah, you can see the catfish. I mean, even to depths of 10 feet and such. All the way across the pond, all the way to the bottom. It's a really clear pond. I have, of course, I have that in mussels. If you have a pond and you want to clear it up, clear the muddiness out of it, you can put mussels in there.
1: Right.
0: And the mussels will just dissolve that. Kind of gives it a pond smell.
1: Yeah.
0: Yeah.
1: It will.
0: A little bit of a pond smell.
1: But, you know, and then you also know where you can go out and say, okay, you've got go down about a quarter inch under this piece of sand, and you can rake up the lunch sometimes.
0: Uh-huh.
1: I grew up on a small truck farm, and we ate different down there sometimes. Definitely different.
0: Oh, well, you know. Sometimes you get to eat what you grow.
1: Yeah, well, I'm thinking about, raw milk.
0: That was yesterday.
1: That was an everyday thing, was raw milk. And people said, you mean it's not pasteurized, or it's not. No, it was full fat raw milk. And it's like, but that's going to kill you. And I said, well, I hope not. I'm 71 years old now.
0: Yeah, well, that's, and that's the controversial thing there that, we can't get into that. There was such a push to pasteurize the milk because pasteurization does, does kill the bad stuff. And
1: 2/3 of the nutrients.
0: Uh-huh.
1: So I just, I think I'll take it the old way. We, didn't chill our egg, didn't put our eggs in an ice box. They stayed there on the counter. And they lasted probably a week or two more than the ones that stayed in the ice box.
0: Okay. Well, there's the washing of the eggs and the non-washed eggs.
1: Mm-hmm.
0: Because if you don't wash the eggs, it has a bloom on it.
1: Mm-hmm.
0: There's also a preservation method by where you rub oil on the eggs,
1: right,
0: and you put them in jars, and you put that up, you seal them up in jars. There's another one where you just take the eggs and put them in water and seal those jars, or not, just put a lid on that and put it up.
1: Add a little vinegar to it.
0: I don't know about the vinegar thing, but I did know that you can put the just regular egg straight out of chicken into the water, and it does that.
1: What we've got, stop teaching our kids. But if you've got a question, anything, 52 Plymouth Cranbrook, a bee yard, or if you need to know how to put the roof back up on there after the storm come up over there under it and took half the shingles off, we can talk to you about it. 15 ways to put your windows back in. So it doesn't take much. 501-433-0088. And anything else we can think of?
0: Just one of those lovely days. You got this hot summer going on here. We got lots of lawnmower maintenance going on this week also. Lawnmower and
1: AC maintenance.
0: AC maintenance. I generally refer that out. But things that I do to maintain my air conditioner is you got to keep a check. Well, you got to keep a check on your coils to make sure that they're clean.
1: Right.
0: One thing you do not want to have is a dog urinating on those coils.
1: They
0: go by scent, and if one of them pees on it, then you need to put a border around that thing that they can pee on that won't get it onto the coils itself, because that has a tendency to just, it eats away at it. So it's not something that you want
1: copper,
0: there.
1: You know, well, most of the fins now, I guess, are aluminum. They're an aluminum base.
0: Almost all of them are aluminum now, and that's because of the copper theft that was going on for so long there. And so that's one thing is outside. If you, in this kind of heat right here, if you can build a shade for your air conditioner compressor, which is outside, that little, you know, that big box outside that makes all the noise, you put put shade over that. It helps it. I've known people to put sprinklers on them, not heavy sprinklers, but the mist, the type that mist.
1: Right.
0: And they would put those misters on there. And that helps to cool the air around those coils and therefore cool the coils. And it's,
1: well, if water gets on there, you've got evaporative cooling also.
0: That
1: you've got
0: too.
1: The air coming across of it. You've got the heat in that. And you'll take care of your enthalpy and your enthalpy both at the same time. Yes, I do know what I'm talking about with that one letter difference. Thank you, Uncle Sam. And distillation processes down in the engineering room where it was usually 110 degrees. Especially down toward the equator. But it was also a nice 82 degrees when you were up in the North Atlantic in winter.
0: Well, and we've got, of course, it's a little bit tough to get up in your attic right now. We've had guys on here to talk about the sealing of the ducts. And we don't think about sealing the ducts, but there was a time when we put ducts in the attic, and instead of screwing them together, they would put duct tape on them.
1: Then it went to duct tape and screws.
0: Well, now it's required that you put screws in there. If you're running that metal pipe like that, you know, they require you to do that. And then we have a foil tape that we put on there that isn't heat sensitive. Because if you have a heat sensitive tape on there, sometimes it goes away. And that's what the duct tape did. It just kind of dissolved itself. So
1: then you go
0: we've got that. And then you've got an insulation around it. Well, the only way to really check those for leakage is to do there is a way to check those for leakage, and that is to do a pressure test on that. And they do things like blower door tests where they do put a blower on your on your front door. Thermal imaging also will tell you where you're leaking most. But basically there's you've got your greatest heat loss, or in this case heat gain, because you've got the heat trapped in your attic will come down through the ceiling. Ceiling is no protection, and you have insulation there. I understand that, and the insulation is there to slow that heat down from keeping it in there. The heat trapped in your attic is the first problem. Well, you need to get the heat out of your attic.
1: But I've got a gable on both ends. That's not good enough?
0: Gable on both ends is good. But gable on both ends and having soffit vents. And if you look on, you can buy these soffit vents, and it will tell you how many square feet that particular vent will cover. It's stamped right on the vent.
1: Okay, so you're not talking about, you know, I was thinking when you started that about, you know, we had the oval out there.
0: Yeah, it's a rectangle about the size of a sheet of paper.
1: Okay.
0: And it's got some vents in it. It's got some screen on it to keep the bugs from getting up in your attic there also.
1: I was thinking about the one that just piece of screen you set up over there after you cut the hole out in the overhead.
0: You can do that, you know, if you, you know, staple it down effectively on all corners. The best one that I ever did was to have a 3-inch wide channel on the outside of the soffit, you know, away from the house, outside of the soffit, and I put screen on top of that. They make a continuous soffit, which is louvered, and it's about 2 inches wide, metal soffit that you can put up there. And that way you've got this continuous vent all the way down through there. Now, the mechanics of this is that heat rises, right. And as it does, it sucks the air through these shaded areas on the eaves of your house. That's why we have these great big eaves there, is to throw shade on the house, which will keep it cooler than, to keep the sunlight off of it. But since that is shaded, it's cooler there, and as the air rises, it sucks that air up into the attic, right. And it cools the attic in the process, because the heat layer then rises up to the top of the attic there, if you've got gable vents, gable vents for that.
1: Well, what about whirlybirds?
0: Whirlybirds are effective. Okay. They're very effective. If you don't have the option, if you've got a hip roof, or you don't have the option of having gables there, definitely get some whirlybirds up there. They aren't that expensive, and they aren't that expensive to have installed, unless you do it yourself and have a little mistake. It only takes one mistake up there on the roof, folks, and, you know, it can hurt a lot.
1: Yeah, especially that quick stop.
0: Yeah, but there's tricks that they use to seal those whirlybirds that you can do wrong. And if you do it wrong, you can cause a problem. We don't want you to cause a problem. So I would if you can reach up above your head and you can feel it's warmer inside your house up there, but you know that heat is transmitting through the ceiling, and you might want to see if you can stick a couple more whirlybirds up there. What we want to do right now is head to the bottom of the hour break. So we'll be back just after these short words here.
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0: And welcome back to the Fix It Show, 501-433-0088. We're here at 2101 South Main, you in the penthouse suite, KBF radio. If you get on Main Street and you head south, You're bound to see us up here. Beautiful old building that has a lot of architectural features to it. And we're, you know, delighted to be here for you every Saturday. But we are a call-in show. If you got a question, we're gonna pound out this with this energy savings a little bit further here, because right now is a really good time to be thinking about it.
1: Especially we got, I think they say another set of high heat stresses coming up tomorrow.
0: It's summertime.
1: Yeah,
0: we got it going on. And that feels like temperature is, you know, going to be up there miserable. And, you know, there, anyway, there's a lot of projection about how bad it's going to be and stay hydrated and all that.
1: 60 years ago, we called it summer.
0: And well, it was different back then. I remember it. We had actual seasons. Yeah, we had some hot years back then, too. Uh-huh. We had hot years and cold winters. Yeah. I mean, I've skated on ponds before, and we'll do that again. The climate does change, but it, you know, I think it's – anyway,
1: right.
0: I have my thoughts about that.
1: Oh, yeah. Some good and some not so good.
0: Well, you know, it is what it is. The fact that we're headed into summertime here and that it's going to get hot, there are things that you can do that are going to save you quite a bit. You know, like, well, I mean, for instance, when you drive your car somewhere, what's the best parking place? The one with shade, you know? And it might not be the one that's under the shade right now, but when you get out,
1: the azimuth of the shadow is
0: changed. That is, you look for the west and see where you need to park that car to get that shade. And I've seen that in parking lots before, and see a car sitting in a parking lot and the shade will be two spots over and nobody's sitting there. Well, when this person gets off of work, shade will be right there on that car. And I thought that was pretty ingenious there. We got these foil things that you put over your windows.
1: The only thing is, though, those are inside, so you're reflecting the heat back into the car.
0: Yeah, but I put mine on the outside. Mm-hmm. And you can do that with magnets.
1: Yeah.
0: Unless you have an aluminum car. You know, you put your windshield wipers on the bottom part. Assuming it's not a windy day, you know, wind mm-hmm. will take those things and you'll never see them again. But you can put that on the outside and get the reflection from there, and that is very helpful. Of course, if it rains, you got to deal with it being wet, but that's, you know, they dry out fast enough.
1: They make this stuff called Reflectex.
0: Reflectex.
1: Yeah, I use it in my bees, and it's like the bubble wrap for shipping.
0: Yeah.
1: And it's like, I don't know if it's made out of mylar or film or what, but it's silver on both sides.
0: Yeah.
1: It works great.
0: I have seen that put in attics. As a there was a time back in, I guess, in the 90s, 80s or 90s, where we did that. We put that in attics and sealed the edges of it so that you would have a complete seal there so
1: right.
0: that the you'd get the reflective value on that.
1: Mm-hmm.
0: And that's...
1: shiny side down or shiny... Wait. Shiny side toward the heat.
0: Uh-huh. Well, if it's got reflective on both sides,
1: right.
0: it's you're
1: covering both ways.
0: You're actually
1: insulating the winter and the summer at the same time.
0: You're keeping your heat in the winter time, and you're keeping it out in the summer, which is the best way of doing that. I have known people to have gable vents mm-hmm. in their attics to pull that air out of there. There are people who build false chimneys and put vents in those. There are attic vents. There are attic vents that are solar powered.
1: Yeah,
0: which doesn't take any of your power away from your house. It's just got a big solar panel on top of it, and mm-hmm. when it's bright and sunny, it turns it on. You know, it's got a thermostat in there too, so it's bright and sunny and hot. It turns it on. I just want to caution folks about the power attic ventilators. They do have thermostats on them, and they only come on when it hits, you know, like 100 degrees up there, which is really good. But I have seen them fail in two different cases. The fan failed first, and it came down on top of the motor, which caused the motor to heat up, which caused the motor to get, like, beyond the kindling point of most things. And
1: didn't have
0: in this one case, there was an attic that its insulation was installed incorrectly, which means it had a paper side to it, and the paper was turned up rather than down. So, I mean, it works, but the vapor barrier was up instead of down, and in this case here, it had dripped some of those hot drops of whatever it is in the motor, the plastics or whatever it burned up on top of that paper. Didn't catch fire, but, you know, I was thinking, these good folks have been praying.
1: Yeah.
0: You know?
1: Well, that's the bad part there is you've got, like you said, a motor up there, unattended, hard to get to. And what are your protection devices? Well, that's where you look at your arc fault and over, you know, for arc fault and amperage. Because it's, you know, it's going to take more amperage to try to start that motor to keep it dead. So that's going to drop up the use, and I'll throw your fuse or your breaker.
0: Well, and our arc fault is different than the ground fault. And what we have on most houses is ground fault, GFCI. Those are when you lose the ground or you ground to something other than the intended ground. It's not when you lose the ground, but when you're grounding to something other than the intended ground, it kicks a breaker inside of it.
1: Right.
0: Those things are really good. Arc fault is if you have an electric motor that's going out and it throws a flash. You've seen that in old drills and stuff. You can see a flash there. That'll kick those arc faults off. What's that?
1: That's usually where the brushes are.
0: That's exactly right. They have brushes mounted back there, and it's to keep them cool because that is where the heat-generating part of the drill is back there in the back. So they want to keep it cool.
1: Have you ever wondered why it is that the positive side of the brushes wear out faster than the negative set?
0: I've never actually looked at which ones wore out first. To me,
1: sorry guys, I was an electrician's mate in the Navy. Grew up on a farm.
0: Yeah, I've seen that, but to me, I thought they both wore evenly. I just never considered that. If I found one of them that had failed, I always replaced both of them and didn't see a whole lot left on the other one. But this being summertime, if you're getting up in your attic, don't do it alone. If you're getting somewhere where it's hot, like up in a hayloft or something, do not do it alone because you could definitely go out and literally go out and not have the mental competence at that point to dial 911. And even if you did dial 911, you know, it might be 20, 30 minutes before they get there. What are you going to be doing?
1: Well,
0: you know, trying to hang on to your life for that long. And if you had someone there watching you, taking care of, I mean, not taking care of, but just watching you, so that they could bring you something like if you overheated, best thing to do would be to
1: room temperature, well, area temperature.
0: Water. I have a caller here that says,
1: okay.
0: Well, what we did for the folks in the military was we built a bathtub for them out of 2x6s and put a piece of plastic in it and put them in there, and then we put ice like under their arms. And between their legs, because those places there would get
1: high
0: the
1: blood flow from your atrial.
0: Yeah, it would cool the blood faster because there's more blood closer to the surface there, and it would do that. But
1: back of the knees.
0: You know, nice guys that we were, we'd put it on our heads and around our necks. And anyway,
1: that could be a good area.
0: But if you don't want to do that, the best thing to do would be to take some Pedialyte.
1: Pedialyte.
0: Yeah, Pedialyte. Okay. And Walmart's got a brand close to that called People's Choice. It's about the same thing, but it's a lot less expensive. But anyway, the best thing to do is to sip that along as you're going on that. And thank you, Jimmy, for that advice there.
1: I
0: hope you're in the air conditioning and and not.
1: They come around, they'd make us drink a liter an hour in some areas.
0: That's, you know.
1: If your mouth got dry, you better grab another one.
0: Yeah.
1: Because that told you you were there. Never mind the fact that you do not need to hit the privy. You
0: know, well, this is once minutes. They figured out what, yeah. And we're talking military here, once they figured out that you had to have that.
1: Yeah.
0: And when I say that, it's, you know, we started off with salt tablets, and it was like they thought that the key to this whole thing was keeping your potassium level up.
1: Mm-hmm. Well, even though there's no potassium in sodium chloride.
0: Well, yeah, okay. See, there. Well, whatever it was, they were trying to keep that your salt level up, so they gave you salt tablets.
1: Mm-hmm.
0: And they had a little thing there, and everybody had to go buy it, and everybody had to take salt tablets. You only got to drink water. I mean, this is 3-a-day practice, and you only got to drink after practice was over. They fired up a garden hose, and everybody got to drink out of the garden hose.
1: Oh, yes, communal grog, you know. But don't do that now. People will say communal.
0: Yeah, we don't care what they say. Yeah, I can still drink out of a hose if I want to. The thing we know now is that there are electrolytes in there that you need for that. I mean, they discovered that down in Florida, and that's where Gatorade came from. But they,
1: University of Florida.
0: They threw some sugar and flavor in there just to make it palatable so that the guys would want to drink it, and therefore they drank more of it, and therefore they were better protected against the heat.
1: Yep. Coca-Cola is definitely their major supporter.
0: As a matter of fact, if you're over here for the soccer matches, the World Cup soccer matches.
1: Florida won this morning?
0: and you realize that this is more heat than you've ever dealt with in your entire life, particularly if you're from, from United Kingdom and Wales and places like that. Germany has never seen heat like this. You know, they fall out at 90 degrees, and this is, we're pretty used to it here.
1: Mm-hmm.
0: We say we are until
1: Argentina.
0: South Pole. They're good down there. I mean, but.
1: Either South Pole, Alaska, or South Pole.
0: This kind of heat here will definitely mess you up. I don't know if you remember, I told you we trained with the Royal Welch Fusiliers one year.
1: Hmm.
0: They came over here to Camp Chaffee, and they were they had no idea what this heat was, and they were not prepared for it. They had wool fatigues, and they would roll their sleeves down so that they would be, undetected. They had very heavy face paint on, and they were, they lost about a third of their guys to heat. And we were running ambulance and air crews out there, just hauled them in. You know, like I said,
1: three or four
0: build a tube of six.
1: Yeah,
0: build a little tube of six bathtub for them. Throw some Visqueen on ice in there, and there they go. We cooled them out pretty good. But nobody actually died from it, and that was the really good part. But there was a lot of heat casualties on that. We don't want y'all to be heat casualties, so take care of that.
1: Yeah.
0: If you're in a house that has the old school air conditioning system, which comes through the attic, and it dumps in the middle of the room with a diffuser that tries to spread it throughout the room. Now, that it works. Takes a lot more energy, I guess, energy was cheaper back then than it does with the new type, which is the old school was you put more not BTUs, but tons of right. air conditioning in there. Yeah. You measured the thing up and see what it needed, and then you added another ton or two to it. And it would come on, and it would blow the house cool and then shut off. Well, now they want one to cycle more often with mm-hmm. with less volume so that it will cool the house and exchange the air at the same time. And the air exchange is the more important part with that. And the theory of cool is there's no such thing as cool.
1: Well, yeah, I mean, you know.
0: It is the lack of heat. So that's what we're trying to do. And heat is molecular. Heat is molecular vibration, and we're trying to unvibrate all this stuff. And that's the goal of the South, is to unvibrate. In these hot days,
1: okay. Just remember,
0: nice cool beverage and yeah. shade, and put a fan on you, and you can unvibrate.
1: Yeah, you've got to cool the enthalpy before you can cool the enthalpy before you can cool the temperature. So, and that's for water.
0: Yep, that's exactly what I said.
1: Mm-hmm. Well, each one of those is a different product, but that's the way that. You know, you look at boiling water, you know, why does it take so long to boil a particular amount of water? And if you're putting in a particular set, you've got to heat the water, you know, to heat the water, you've got to increase the enthalpy, which then you can start increasing the enthalpy, which then will start increasing the temperature of the water.
0: Uh-huh.
1: And people look at, you know, have looked at me almost like Gary is now saying, what did he drink this morning?
0: Well, I mean, all that means is that you put the water in the pan and you put it on the fire and you put the fire under it. And if you put enough fire under it, it will boil.
1: Yes.
0: Yeah. See? Yeah. I got it.
1: Mm-hmm. And how hard is it to make a 300-degree solar oven?
0: Yeah.
1: Even in winter.
0: Well, you got to show me that one.
1: Okay.
0: I mean, I've seen solar ovens before, but I didn't see 300 degree in the wintertime, but I don't doubt that we can do that. Oh, excuse me. I got away from there.
1: Right.
0: Okay, so we got about 10 minutes left here, y'all. If anybody's got a question out there, we can talk about cars and lawnmowers, and right now we're going to try to keep this heat out of your house here. Your windows is the second greatest loss.
1: Well, one you didn't hit was that thing called a ridge.
0: Oh, the ridge vents. You were wanting to talk about that. And it's break there. We're talking ridge vents there. Mm-hmm. Ridge vents are, I've seen them done incorrectly, and it's easy to see from the inside.
1: Yeah.
0: Seen ridge vents put on and not cut out for. No plywood was cut out for. I've seen ridge vents put on and the vapor barrier wrapped over the ridge, so there was no way for the thing to escape there anyway. So ridge vents are effective. I just don't know that the ridge vent would be as effective as a big gable vent, and it's moving more cubic feet per hour.
1: Yeah, and if you want to figure the. You know, the area, the amount of area, square
0: right.
1: inches, square feet, however.
0: Cubic feet, when you get into that.
1: Well, yeah, for the air movement, but I'm looking at the area that it's going through. You know, what is the square inches or square feet of the ridge vent combined?
0: Well, but it's the opening in the vent there, because I've seen foundation vents. Mm-hmm. One of my pet peeves there is, person will put in a foundation vent to ventilate their crawl space,
1: right.
0: and then they'll put brick in front of it with about a 3/4-inch gap in between these vertical brick that they put there. I mean, it looks better, but it is not, can't be more efficient there. But then I've said it before, I've closed off all of my foundation vents and put a fan under my house. Mm-hmm. And the fan keeps everything, it keeps the air moving, and it keeps it dry. I have a wet weather spring and a drain under my house. The only time that it gets wet under there is when it rains heavily.
1: Right.
0: I've got a drain to drain it off. Mm-hmm. I've done this for other people. I had a friend that did that found this house to have the same problem. He had a really tall crawl space. I mean, like 8 foot tall on one end of it. Mm-hmm. But he said, I keep having a problem. He said, this water stands there forever. I said, dude, it's going to. So dug him a hole underneath it and put a pit on the other side of it. And all this water goes out of the house. And every time it rains, he's got his plastic down. He's got his ventilation under there and no more problems. Those are things that simple things that homeowners and DIYers can do. We just a little bit of knowledge, a little bit of help. You know, if you got a question about anything, give us a call here, 501-433-0088. And, yeah, I saw that. Yeah, and we'll be glad to answer those questions here, even though we don't have Carter here to bounce all this information off of. And believe me, that boy has been in the attic or two.
1: Yeah.
0: Yeah.
1: Both commercial and residential, I'm sure.
0: So the
1: possibly a few industrials.
0: The best thing I did for my house was last year I switched out all of my can lights to LED.
1: Okay.
0: And an LED light is it's the same kind of illumination that I was getting out of the can light, but it seals at the ceiling level.
1: Right.
0: There's no air escapes through there anymore. Mm-hmm. And so since I had, like, I don't know, I had...
1: You had a few dozen?
0: Yeah, I think I had, like, 40 or something. I mean, there's, you know, I got can lights all over my house. And when I did that, you could feel the difference there. It's it's just one of the things that we can do to help that. I've known people who put sprinklers on their roof.
1: I've known people, and it may have done it myself at times, who have gone out and grabbed and put sprinklers on coils.
0: Well, that's what we were talking about earlier. Yeah, put a mister on the coil, and mm-hmm. that would help that out.
1: From 1-inch pipe.
0: it's a little bit. I mean, I've heard it could be problematic if you get your coils too cool, and then it tries to fire up the air conditioner and the coils. I don't know. I've never heard anybody actually having that problem.
1: I was dropping almost 30 gallons an hour on and picking up maybe 2.5 gallons on the ground. So it wasn't going far.
0: Yeah. Well, that actually, there was a business that I knew that they had done that. They had a metal roof that really just radiated heat. So they decided they were going to, they decided they were going to put a sprinkler up on the roof. So they put a sprinkler hose. This hose rolled out and it had sprinklers up just going all through it.
1: We run it for crops too.
0: Yeah. And they would turn that on, and in the middle of the summer you could walk by there and the thing would just be really, really spraying like crazy and no water would be coming off the edge of the roof. Mm-hmm. And it all vaporized by the time it got there.
1: Yeah.
0: So, folks, y'all stay cool. Tim is here with us now. What kind of show we going to have today?
4: Rock and roll show.
0: Oh, is that right? Well, I love rock and roll. Mm-hmm. Now, that was.
1: When are we going to start back? Are we going to start back before swivel hips, or are we going to, you know, pass them up?
4: Day before yesterday, mostly.
0: Okay. Day before.
1: Well, I went, you know, some of us remember.
0: One of those days before,
1: you know,
0: yesterday.
1: Back when it was illegal.
0: Yes.
1: You know, can't miss me.
0: Yes, indeed.
1: Lived, what, about 250 miles from here?
0: Oh, I see what that is now. Okay. Speaking of air conditioning, we got moisture on the countertop from condensation from the air conditioner up above it.
1: Yeah. Yeah. That shows the coils are working. It just shows the coil drain ain't working.
0: Uh-huh. You got him queued up?
1: Not yet.
0: Okay.
1: You still got 2.5 minutes.
0: And I will put the number out there again, 501-433-0088. If you got a question, we can get you in, or I'll take it off the air, whichever. And if you have a question or comment that you don't want to put on the air, you can send it up here to 2101 South Main, KBF, and just put care of the Fix It Show. Put it to the Fix It Show, care of KBF. I don't know. Just put KBF up there and they'll find us, because Charles knows who we are. And thoroughly seal this thing so that, you know. Yeah. If it's derogatory. And we have, all right, good stuff here. The our impact statement here. This is really good stuff, Tim. Who put this together for us? Absolutely great. Well, Tim does this for not Metropolitan, but
1: University of Arkansas.
4: I've been known to market stuff.
0: You are. This is really well done. If y'all would like to, and this is something that we'll be circulating here on our next pledge drive. But we got our impact here. We got the block programs, music diversity. You just can't believe how diversified our music is. There's no place on earth that you can find music this diversified here. Because we got it all. I mean, we lost our Zydeco guy, though, didn't we? I mean, we.
4: I'll play something.
0: You'll play something?
4: If you flip that over, you'll see that there is an invitation for businesses and individuals to help support this, not strictly as a matter of altruism, but there's something in it for the community as well.
0: Oh, well, absolutely. Well, we love the community involvement there, and the fact that you can be a part of this station, we would love to have you. And, well, that being said, it's we will be back here next week, and we'll have a better show for you. Oh, we promised that last week, didn't we? Okay.
1: Well,
0: y'all just,
1: got it this
0: time. Y'all just tune in next week and hope, and we will be back. Thank you for rolling.
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8: The mission of KABF is to inform, empower, and engage our listening audience to take action that serves the immediate needs and the common good of our diverse community. We create a platform for diverse cultures and groups to share their music, interests, and concerns. 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We provide a voice for groups and individuals often overlooked by the broader community. And we offer public affairs and education programs to address the health and well-being of the community. KABF, the voice of the people.
9: This is Wade Ransky with the Chief Organizer's Report. When a gig is permanent, it's not a gig. Reality is a hard pill to swallow, but millions around the world are trying to choke down the fact that the fictional attraction for much of gig work as extra income at flexible hours and a temporary thing is now, gulp, their more than full-time precarious career job. Surveys among the members of Acorn's affiliated gig workers union in India, the first to be successfully registered, indicate that the vast majority of their work as food delivery workers is their full-time job, not a gig. Voters in Massachusetts approved the right to organize a union under the state's Labor Department, and now a joint effort by the service employees and the machinists have signed up a threshold percentage to initiate collective bargaining to cover 70,000 such gig workers in the state. I don't know if there's a line of other states ready to follow, but the recognition and enthusiasm of workers there pop another bubble to the myth of such work being occasional and temporary. And then there's China, where there are an estimated 20 million such workers in delivery of food, medicine, clothes, and other packages. as millions have made this their full-time job in the post-COVID Chinese economic strain. Competition for orders have led to wages that have fallen almost in half from the equivalence of $1 to only a bit over 50 cents a delivery. Many workers are reportedly working 12 to 14 hours per day with little time off in order to make the nut on housing and food. As The Economist reports, the role of the government is controversial as a regulator and enabler of persistent problems. Many concerns focus not on drivers' wages, but on their working conditions. Algorithms dictate order flows, pushing them to work faster. Delivery platforms almost always side with consumers in disputes, and drivers are typically contractors for third-party staffing firms, which allows big e-commerce platforms to avoid paying for medical insurance and pensions. Surveys of drivers indicate that roughly a third have been hurt on the job and only a fifth have insurance for workplace injuries. On paper, rules to protect delivery drivers introduced by the government in 2021 guaranteed minimum wages and required platforms to make order dispatching algorithms more humane. But in practice, officials have generally failed to implement these standards and punish violations. This is all a problem in plain sight for anyone anywhere willing to open their eyes. And if you missed it, there are now a flood of movies, documentaries, books, and more that are detailing the misery of gig economy workers and this explosive growth of yet another underclass fueling fragile economies. Unions might make a difference. Certainly in India, we've had some victories under our belts around working conditions, especially the impact of heat and some policies around benefits and Social Security. But we're at the tip of the iceberg. Even our strike of 10,000 in Bihar didn't win recognition and has us still struggling to get the leaders back to work who've been blackballed by the food delivery apps. In China, delivery workers can join a union, but these are not independent organizations, so collective bargaining isn't the silver bullet to fix the situation there. When a gig is now a permanent job, despite companies claiming differently, labor laws need to drop the fiction and provide real protection and enforcement in this sector. This seems obvious, but governments everywhere seem slow to recognize the reality. Workers may not always be restrained in their ability to protest, and when they explode, no one should be surprised. This is Wade Rasky. For questions or comments, www.chieforganizer.org. You take it from here to there.
10: Hi, I'm Vivica Fox. 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But Mother Nature isn't the only danger animals face. 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
11: Well, here we are again, and this is looking like a pretty lopsided matchup, Jim.
12: 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I mean, in one corner, we've got a 175-pound guy, and in the other, a 6,000-ton heavyweight train.
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Funk Wrench Blues, who that was, getting us started for Collage Radio for the 13th day of June, year of our Lord 2026. Little Rock is gifted by throngs of human beings down on Main Street right now for the big Pride Parade, which is going on as I speak. And, well, if you're listening to me, you might not be there, and I'm clearly not there because I'm here. But I think everybody ought to be who they is. This is Shakedown Street by Warren Haynes on Collage.

Paul McCartney has new music. How about that? I like it. That's called Come Inside from his new record called The Boys of Dungeon Lane, out this year. Maybe this month. Recently, anyway. How about that? That guy ended up doing all right for himself. Before that, Long Goodbye was The Greyhounds with a little help from Jay Mumford. Insane was Don Was and the Pan Detroit Ensemble. And Shakedown Street with Warren Haynes was, I guess, that must be from one of his orchestral concerts. Really like the kind of lush arrangement of that. And you're listening to Collage Radio. My name's Tim. I'll be doing this until 3 o'clock. And I'm pleased that you're listening. This here is more new music. This by the Black Keys. She Does It Right.

Golden Dawn Orchestra is who that was. Lay Back. Before that, we heard a brand new song from Jack White. It was Dollar Bill. Before that was She Does It Right, and that was the Black Keys. And we're going to downshift, do a little something different. This is Morphine. You Look Like Rain.

0: Okay, then. That was The Beatles is who that was. Tell Me Why from Hard Day's Night. Before that, Around the Dial, The Kinks. Past Lives, that was Triptides. Bring You Down was The Lemon Twigs. I Was in the House When the House Burned Down, Warren Zevon. And You Look Like Rain was Morphine. We're going to do a little bit of radio station type FCC station identification sensation business, and we'll be back with two more hours of Collage Radio. Please hang around, won't you?
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2: The mission of KABF is to inform, empower, and engage our listening audience to take action that serves the immediate needs and the common good of our diverse community. 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We provide a voice for groups and individuals often overlooked by the broader community. 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
3: This is Wade Ransky with the Chief Organizer's Report. When a gig is permanent, it's not a gig. Reality is a hard pill to swallow, but millions around the world are trying to choke down the fact that the fictional attraction for much of gig work as extra income at flexible hours and a temporary thing is now, gulp, their more than full-time precarious career job. Surveys among the members of Acorn's affiliated gig workers union in India, the first to be successfully registered, indicate that the vast majority of their work as food delivery workers is their full-time job, not a gig. Voters in Massachusetts approved the right to organize a union under the state's Labor Department, and now a joint effort by the service employees and the machinists have signed up a threshold percentage to initiate collective bargaining to cover 70,000 such gig workers in the state. I don't know if there's a line of other states ready to follow, but the recognition and enthusiasm of workers there pop another bubble to the myth of such work being occasional and temporary. And then there's China, where there are an estimated 20 million such workers in delivery of food, medicine, clothes, and other packages. As millions have made this their full-time job in the post-COVID Chinese economic strain, competition for orders have led to wages that have fallen almost in half from the equivalence of $1 to only a bit over 50 cents a delivery. Many workers are reportedly working 12 to 14 hours per day with little time off in order to make the nut on housing and food. As The Economist reports, the role of the government is controversial as a regulator and enabler of persistent problems. Many concerns focus not on drivers' wages, but on their working conditions. Algorithms dictate order flows, pushing them to work faster. Delivery platforms almost always side with consumers in disputes. And drivers are typically contractors for third-party staffing firms, which allows big e-commerce platforms to avoid paying for medical insurance and pensions. Surveys of drivers indicate that roughly a third have been hurt on the job and only a fifth have insurance for workplace injuries. On paper, rules to protect delivery drivers introduced by the government in 2021 guaranteed minimum wages and required platforms to make order dispatching algorithms more humane. But in practice, officials have generally failed to implement these standards and punish violations. This is all a problem in plain sight for anyone anywhere willing to open their eyes. And if you missed it, there are now a flood of movies, documentaries, books, and more that are detailing the misery of gig economy workers and this explosive growth of yet another underclass fueling fragile economies. Unions might make a difference. Certainly in India, we've had some victories under our belts around working conditions, especially the impact of heat and some policies around benefits and Social Security. But we're at the tip of the iceberg. Even our strike of 10,000 in Bihar didn't win recognition and has us still struggling to get the leaders back to work who've been blackballed by the food delivery apps. In China, delivery workers can join a union, but these are not independent organizations, so collective bargaining isn't the silver bullet to fix the situation there. When a gig is now a permanent job, despite companies claiming differently, labor laws need to drop the fiction and provide real protection and enforcement in this sector. This seems obvious, but governments everywhere seem slow to recognize the reality. Workers may not always be restrained in their ability to protest, and when they explode, no one should be surprised. This is Wade Rathke. For questions or comments, www.chieforganizer.org. You take it from here to there.

Lennon Delirium is who that was. Wait, not yet. Yeah, Les Claypool, Sean Ono, Lennon, great band. That song is called Meat Machines. Looking forward to seeing them in Northwest Arkansas soon. Courtney Barnett did One Thing at a Time. Twisted on a Train was the name of the song by King Tough before that. And we started out top of the hour with Guantanamerica by Alex Chilton. You're listening to Collage Radio. I'm Tim, and I'm glad you are listening. And this is Sunvolt. It's called Medication.

Okay. Yeah, that was music from All Them Witches. They've got a new record out called House of Mirrors. That song is called Culling Line. Before that, the classic Willie the Pimp from Frank Zappa's Hot Rats record. And Medication was by Sunvolt, and that was from their record Okama and the Melody of Riot from 2018. You're listening to Collage Radio, and we've got until 3 o'clock to fit all the music in, all of it. Up next, Father John Misty. This is called The Old Law.

Right. Ooh, that's a song called Build a Box and Then Break It from Eureka Spacek. And for that, Father John Misty did The Old Law. Going to hear two from the new-ish Bruce Hornsby record. This is Might As Well Be Me, and features Blake Mills and Bob Weir. And the next one's called Ecstatic, features Bonnie Raitt. So, yeah, Bruce Hornsby's new stuff. Here we go.

might as well be me, Florinda. Bruce Hornsby with Bob Weir and Blake Mills is who that was. Well, you will be shocked to hear that the highly advanced, technologically cutting-edge system with which I play station identification and other important news seems to be malfunctioning at this time. So it is incumbent upon me, per the FCC rules and regs, to inform you that you are listening to KABF 88.3 FM, Little Rock, Arkansas, the voice of the people, community radio for one and all. If you can hear my voice, this is for you. All right. So maybe I'll get that together and we'll listen to National Native News at a later time. But until then, let's just listen to this other Bruce Hornsby song with a little help from Bonnie Raitt, as promised. Cheers. This is Collage.

Okay, that was the police. Too much information from the Ghost in the Machine record. Before that, Never Say Never from Romeo Void, Scratch Card Lanyard from Dry Cleaning, The Wasp, Texas Radio and the Big Beat from The Doors, Guano Padano from Guano Padano, and then we heard some Bruce Hornsby before that. This is Tim. You're listening to the Collage Radio Show, and we've got about 35 more minutes. And if somebody doesn't show up and this automated system does not work well, I don't know. Somebody call me up and tell me what kind of show I should play. It won't be Collage anymore if I'm still here after 3. It'll be something else. All right. This is Jesse Wells, Masks Off.

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I've been on the short end for too long. But if they gave medals for honky-tonk wars, hell, I'd keep mine in my chest of drawers.

That was Corey Harris. He's got a new record out. Great to hear from him again. That was Highway 61. Before that, we heard Javelin. That was Kevin Morby doing that. It's All Over Now, Ry Cooter. Watermelon Time in Georgia, Levon Helm. If you're going to be dumb, you got to be tough. Billy Strings just put that tongue-in-cheek record out. A couple days ago, he is presently convalescing from a badly broken leg that he got being a knucklehead on a skateboard right after a show he played, I think, last month. He canceled his entire summer so he can convalesce. So, yeah, if you're going to be dumb, you got to be tough. Billy Strings, you heard it here. Cassette Mixtape was before that, Ray Wiley Hubbard, and Masks Off was Jesse Wells. We are going to make way for Kwame. He is in the house with Bees Radio, so stick around for that. And I am going to play everything that fits in the next 5 minutes. And so we'll have some Steve and Greg next week for Collage. Tune in, listen to them. I'll see y'all on the radio week after next. And until then, have yourself a great weekend unless you've made other plans. This is Otis Redding.

0: Good afternoon, Lit Arkansas. This is Kwame Abdul-Bey, and you are listening to the Bees Radio Talk Show here on KABF 88.3 FM, the voice of the people. I'm trying to get my headphones here so I can hear myself. Okay, that's not working out too well. I'll try to fix it later on. All right. First and foremost, I want to thank each and every one of you who have decided to dedicate your time and energy to listen in today for the next 2 hours between 3 p.m. and 5 p.m. Central Standard Time to the Bees Radio Talk Show here on KABF 88.3 FM, the voice of the people, community radio at its finest. I'm coming here today heavy-hearted from the sense that it's been a rough week for me, and the last 24 hours have been even rougher with a personal tragedy. I had a family member that died early this morning after a very serious car wreck last night. And that's been heavy on my mind most of the day. I actually was contemplating not coming into the studio today so that I can, you know, just be, you know, at my mom's house with the rest of the family, chilling, maxing and relaxing and everything. However, in order for me to do that, I would have had to, you know, prepare a show, you know, pre-recorded show, or locate a show that was previously that previously broadcast, and then package it in a certain way and get it sent over to the radio station to have it uploaded into the computer and everything. And I was just not in the mindset of doing all of that work. It seemed to me to be harder to do that than to just come into the studio. But I am in the studio. I wouldn't even say a little bit unprepared. I'm a lot of bit unprepared. There's actually a couple of topics that I wanted to cover here today as we talk about the bees and what the bees mean to us as individuals, as family members, as neighbors, and as community members, in us getting the power to, you know, make decisions about the rights, resources, and responsibilities and representation that we need for ourselves, our families, our neighborhoods, and our communities. And those topics centered around a couple of things. First and foremost, data centers, the proliferation of data centers here in the state of Arkansas, and the concentration of them here in Pulaski County in central Arkansas. I believe there are six different data centers that are at some level of being built. And the thing is the public has just recently come into this knowledge of things that directly affect us as individuals, directly affect us as families, directly affect us as neighbors, directly affect us as community members, and our electeds, these people that we have hired to work in our best interests. They have been signing non-disclosure agreements and being very secretive in allowing this proliferation to happen. So I definitely wanted to talk about that and talk about what we can do about that as citizens of the state of Arkansas, as citizens of Pulaski County, as citizens of the small communities that are being targeted for this development, mainly the city of Wrightsville. So I wanted to talk about that. I wanted to talk about the verdict in the Carmelo Anthony murder trial that happened in Texas and discuss how it relates to us here in Arkansas generally, in Pulaski County specifically, and how we as voters, we as electors, we have a responsibility to ensure that we are hiring people through our vote, through the ballot box, that, again, as I just stated, that have our best interests in mind. And they're not there for some partisan loyalties. They're not there for the grift. We see a lot of partisan loyalties and a lot of grift in the electeds that are currently in office. And I can name names if you'd like me to. I do have receipts. The third thing that I wanted to talk about is the Supreme Court, the U.S. Supreme Court's decision not to intervene in an execution in Alabama just within the last 48 hours, and how that relates to us here in Arkansas. It's vitally important because it's a new death penalty method that is untried and has never been tried before, but it's something that our people that we have again hired through the ballot box to hopefully have our best interests in mind. Instead, they are touting these unscientific methods of state-sanctioned murder. Those are the things that I had planned to talk about in light of the fact that my cousin, and I want to speak her name out. She is now an ancestor. Her name is Erin Elizabeth Nicole Moorhead Taylor. And she departed and became an ancestor early this morning after she succumbed to her injuries and the traumatic event of the car wreck. But I just forgot what I was saying. Well, just within the last couple of hours, I figured out that I definitely want to start with the death penalty situation. As I am the newly elected president of the Arkansas Coalition to Abolish the Death Penalty here in the state of Arkansas. I am in the process of writing an op-ed for the Arkansas Democrat Gazette in relation to this Alabama case and how it relates to a current legal challenge to the nitrogen suffocation method of capital punishment here in the state of Arkansas that was just became signed into law in 2025. Yeah, it's very recently. And the work that I've been doing, a lot of behind the scenes work on, you know, setting up challenges to that. But I want to speak to that directly. So what we're going to do, it's about 13 minutes after the hour. We'll go ahead and go to our first break so that I kind of get set up. And kind of figure out my bearings here and how I want to begin this discussion. But for all of you that are listening, the telephone number here is 501-442. Oh, I'm giving out my cell number. That is okay. The number here to the station, if you want to be part of the discussion, and I would actually welcome that, is 501-433-0088. That's 501-433-0088. I can admit that the last couple of times I have not been able to figure out how to do telephone calls. I see the phone is ringing right now, and I'm going to attempt to answer this phone. I always have difficulty doing that. It stopped ringing.
1: It did it?
0: Okay, it stopped ringing. Well, I was going to try. Let me see if I can try even with that. I'm supposed to push a button. Let's see. Push that button here and that button there. Did I do it? Hold on, let me see. Hello? Okay. I don't know if I did it or not. Let me try it one more time. Okay, I think I did it. So I think I know what I'm doing.

0: recently, and he was asked about the James Bond fiasco, about him. He was supposed to play James Bond, but then there was a lot of backlash from whiteness priority complex, whiteness priority systems complex minded people who felt that this fictional character called James Bond should not ever be played by someone who was non-white, which is the craziest stuff I've ever heard. I also got to get my headphones working because I can't hear in my headphones. So, all right, let's go ahead and go to this break, and I will be back shortly. You're listening to the Bees Radio Talk Show here on KABF 88.3 FM, the voice of the people.
1: So what are you talking about? Me and my mom, we got me.

That was Idris Elba featuring Angelique Kidjo, who is another one of my most favorite. Hold on. I need to turn the volume up on that. That was Idris Elba with one of my most favorite African artists, Angelique Kidjo. And that was an African. And it was a song that was just recently released within the last couple of weeks. All right, let's go ahead and get to our topic here and why this is important. Capital punishment is important because time and time again, it's been shown that our I don't want to call it the criminal justice system because there is no justice in our system, but the criminal legal system. It's been shown that our criminal legal system here in the United States, our criminal legal system here in the state of Arkansas is based on a whiteness priority systems complex. What that means is that

when you look at the number of people who actually commit crimes, whether those crimes are violent or not, and then you look at the number of people who are arrested, the number of people who are charged, the number of people who are convicted, who've tried, the number of people who are convicted, the number of people who are sentenced for criminal activity, and you seem to find a reality of disproportions, a reality of disproportions is a good way to leave it like that. And even I said earlier that I wanted to talk about the Frisco, Texas murder trial of Carmelo Anthony. And since I did not have an opportunity to prepare for that analysis and to talk about it in the way that I want to, Brother Touré, he did an excellent 15 to 17 minute analysis on his podcast that I'm going, I downloaded, and I'll play that at the end of the show, because when I listened to it, we were lock in step about 85% of the way. So it's enough for me to go ahead and play it, and so that, you know, you, the listeners, can begin to start seeing and thinking about it a lot differently than you may right now. But when we talk about the death penalty, death is the ultimate punishment. And I guess I need to turn my phone down. Let me see. Death is the ultimate punishment for any type of crime. And when you have a system that has been proven time and time and time again to be a system that is based on that is based on these inequities and everything, then we have to be real about that, and we're like, okay, do we want to give the state that has shown time and time again that it is not interested in equity, it is not interested in fairness, it is not interested in justice, and you want to give the state that power, that godlike power of life and death? It's very interesting, because and I will play the Pope's Pope, the current Pope. I don't know which Pope. I don't deal in the names and the numbers. I just say Pope. But the Catholic Pope, the current Catholic Pope, who is the first American to ever become the Pope, he recently talked about how the death penalty is actually a pro-life argument. Anti-capital punishment is a pro-life argument, and he has instructed anyone who claims to be an observant Catholic, whether they be an elected official, whether they be a warden in a prison or anything like that. If you are an observant Catholic, you must view the death penalty through a pro-life lens. And we're going to talk about that as well. But we don't want to give someone who has shown themselves not to be worthy of our trust, we don't want to give them that power.
So that's what we're going to talk about. The case that I'm referring to is the case of Jeffrey Lee. And Jeffrey Lee, I want to read. Let me read. I'm not going to read that because I was getting ready to say, let me go ahead and read the op-ed that I wrote. No, you, when it's published in the Arkansas Democrat Gazette, you can read it there. But it is in the works. But let's talk about who Jeffrey Lee was. Jeffrey Lee was arrested, tried, and convicted of, I believe, 3 murders and 1 attempted murder. And he has taken full responsibility for that act that he did a couple of decades ago. And he has admitted that it was him that did it. So he's not once has he ever denied his guilt. Okay. What have I told each and every one of you that we must start all of our attempt to start all of our relationships should start with the very premise of, are we human? Are you human? Am I human? Is Jeffrey Lee human? If your answer is yes, Jeffrey Lee is a human just like me, then we have to look at this through the scope of a humanity scope. And that's one way that the Pope has decided. And there's actually the last 3 popes have all issued whatever the Catholic dictates are. They've all 3 issued anti-death penalty edicts for their Catholic followers around the world. So the last 3 popes have all 3 gone on record as being against the death penalty. So Jeffrey Lee is a human, and we're going to look at him as a human. He's not a monster. He is someone that has made a grave mistake, and he is not really, if I have here, there are over 300 pages of legal documents that have been filed in the last week or so in his case, going from the Alabama State Supreme Court to the Federal District Court to the Federal Circuit Court of Appeals all the way to the United States Supreme Court. So I have every last one of the documents here. And what I did do is I woke up early this morning and got my bearings. And when I felt that I could, I began reading these documents, and I read every last page so that I could be able to articulate to you today what is said in these documents and what has been the agreed upon narrative by both the state of Alabama and by Jeffrey Lee on what happened. First and foremost, he did do what he was accused of doing. He's accepted that. Now, he has not made an argument that he should not be put to death. His argument has been that this new form of capital punishment, which is dying by nitrogen asphyxiation, by basically asphyxiation. I don't know if those 2 words are synonymous. I do not have my thesaurus in front of me, but suffocation, nitrogen suffocation. His argument is that nitrogen suffocation, which is not a scientifically proven method of capital punishment, is cruel and unusual, and therefore it is in violation of the 8th Amendment of the United States Constitution, and therefore it is unconstitutional. That has been his argument. Now, the state of Alabama's argument is that they do not believe that it is
it poses a danger where it is unconstitutional. And they believe that since Jeffrey Lee chose that method of execution, then he must be required to continue to choose that method of execution, and he is not allowed to change his mind on the method of execution. Now, to me, in my mind, this is the dumbest freaking argument that the state of Alabama can make. He's saying, I do not want to be put to death by this unproven, scientifically unproven method. I would rather be put to death by a method that is scientifically proven and that has a history of being effective in putting me to death immediately versus having me suffer for 5 minutes or more. That has been Jeffrey Lee's argument. And in a sane world, what the state of Alabama should have done, it said, okay, well, here are the other two methods that we have. Which one would you like? But their argument throughout all of their paperwork has been to say, hey, you made your choice. Now you have to live with your choice. Now, the thing is he was forced to make his choice. He was forced to make his choice back in 2018, if my year is correct. It was a couple of years ago. I think it was 2018. He was forced by the state to make a choice immediately after the state enacted a new law for nitrogen suffocation. And every single inmate on death row was required to make a choice on what they want to do. At that time, before he made the choice for nitrogen suffocation, he inquired about its effectiveness, and he was told by the state that it was quick and there would be no suffering, and it would be painless and he would die immediately. That's what he was told by the state of Alabama. Since then, the state of Alabama has put several people to death using this method. And it has shown time and time and time again that it is an extremely excruciating method. And as a result of this new evidence that Jeffrey Lee now had, he's like, hey, I know I chose that. You guys forced me to chose that. I chose it based on false information that you guys gave me. I want to change my mind and use another method. And they refused to allow him to change his mind. That's what that court case was all about, is they refused to allow him to choose an alternate method. And he ultimately won in his legal battle. And we'll go into it a little bit more in depth. I want to go ahead and go to go to my next break and try to fix this chair that I'm sitting in, and I also get my notes together. 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

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So they rounded up the witches, and they tried them fair and square. And they hauled them up to Gallows Hill and read.

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Bibles in a cedar chest. They watched while frontier justice drew a crowd at the hanging tree. The righteous said, just trust us.

0: That is No Noose by Duncan Stent. And what I really like about that song is it gives you an opportunity to connect the dots between, when I talk about noose, the first thing that I think of is our history here in the United States of lynchings. And so when I hear this song, it gives me, at least, and I hope it gives you, an opportunity to connect the dots between our history of racialized terror lynchings and our history of racially disproportionate racial capital punishment. And I've worked in that arena since 2019. Since 2019, I've worked in the arena of connecting those two dots, the history of lynchings and our present day capital punishment system, as part of the Noose to Needle, Arkansas project. And one thing that makes that connection vitally important to me is we're now in June of 2026. Next May 2027, will be the 100th year since my grand uncle Lonnie Dixon became the youngest person ever to be put to death by the electric chair here in Arkansas after he was falsely accused of murdering Floella McDonald back then. And he was put to death on his 17th birthday, if I remember correctly, on his 17th birthday, after a trial that lasted, I think, less than an hour. And he was put to death in the electric chair, I believe, a month or two after he was convicted, and making him Arkansas's version of George Stinton Jr., who is the youngest person in the United States to be put to death by capital punishment. I think George Stinton Jr., he's either out of Alabama or Mississippi. Alabama seems to be tracking with me, especially since this case is in front of me that we're talking about as far as Jeffrey Lee is concerned. So I have a personal ancestral descendancy connection to the connection of those two dots. So that's why that song is important to me. Now, I was talking to you about Jeffrey Lee wanting to change his mind about the way that he was put to death by the state via their capital punishment regime. The capital punishment regime in Alabama currently affords, I think it's two, maybe three methods. One is the new method of nitrogen asphyxiation, which the state of Alabama still to this day contends is painless, still to this day contends that it is almost immediate death, still to this day contends that there is no, there's nothing wrong with it, basically. Still today contends that even though it is not a scientifically proven method, that as long as politicians have chosen that method, then it's okay. And they have that nitrogen asphyxiation, and they also have lethal injection. And the third one, I don't remember if there's a third one. And if there is a third one, I don't remember that. So when Jeffrey Lee decided that he wanted to change his mind and he was not given the opportunity to change his mind, he filed lawsuit and that lawsuit contended that the method that he was being forced to use, the nitrogen asphyxiation, was cruel and unusual punishment in violation of the Eighth Amendment of the U.S. Constitution. Now, the first federal district court judge that heard his case, after a 3-day trial, she decided against him. She decided in favor of the state of Alabama. She gave the state of Alabama gave the state of Alabama the opportunity to continue in their method. And as a result of that, he appealed his that decision to the 11th Circuit. Let me look at my notes to make sure that I'm correct. Yeah, the 11th Circuit. So the 11th Circuit is over Alabama. Yeah. And the 11th Circuit, they had a 3-judge panel that reviewed all of the evidence that was presented to the district court judge. And what they did is they said that, hey, his argument is a 2-prong argument. The first prong is that he must prove by an abundance of the evidence that there is a likelihood that this nitrogen asphyxiation is unconstitutional because it violates the cruel and unusual punishment standard in the Eighth Amendment. The second prong is that if there is a likelihood, if he is successful in proving the likelihood that it is in violation of the Eighth Amendment, then the second prong is that the person put to death must come up with an alternate form of execution that satisfies the Eighth Amendment. So the 3-judge panel of the 11th Circuit sided with Jeffrey Lee and said that based on the evidence that was presented and based on the lack of evidence, seeing that's something that's crucially important, is the lack of credible evidence that the state of Alabama presented, because they basically said that the state of Alabama's expert was not credible. That's something that needs to sink into your head, is that the 11th Circuit Court of Appeals did not believe that the state of Alabama's expert was credible. So they had to throw out that expert's testimony. And once they threw out that expert's testimony, because they found that expert to lack credibility, then they were left with Jeffrey Lee's expert, and they found that expert to be credible. So he finished the first prong, and they ruled and made a finding that the nitrogen suffocation method is in violation of the Eighth Amendment. So next is Jeffrey Lee had to come up with an alternate method, and his alternate method was for the state of Alabama to use the protocols that the state of Utah and that the federal government uses, which is a firing squad. Okay, so the circuit court said, hey, he has proven that the firing squad method used by the state of Utah and used by the federal government is a method that does not violate the Eighth Amendment. And since he's chosen that method, that the state of Alabama must use that alternate method if they want to proceed. Or in the alternative, the state of Alabama can use one of the other two methods that it has available to Jeffrey Lee. In a sane world, you would think that that would have been the end of it, that the state of Alabama would say, okay, now we have our two methods that were alternatives that he could have chosen from, since this method is off the table, and he's introduced this third method of a firing squad, which we don't have in our state statutes, but the federal court has ruled that it can be used for him since he brought it up. You would think that the state of Alabama would say, okay, go ahead and choose. You wanted to use a firing squad, we can go ahead and get that. Or if you want to use the other methods that we have available, like the lethal injection, let's just go ahead and do this and let's get this over. Let's stop wasting time. Let's stop wasting precious taxpayer money and let's go ahead and get this done. But no, the state of Alabama did not do that. Instead, the state of Alabama decided to make the argument that it could not find any police officers in the state of Alabama that had the expertise and the marksmanship to be able to effectuate a firing squad. That was their testimony, and it is freaking mind-boggling. The state of Alabama went into federal court and said that it does not have any trained law enforcement officers that have the ability to shoot straight. I mean, reading these papers, I literally fell off my couch that the state of Alabama literally said this, not only to the Court of Appeals, but to the U.S. Supreme Court, that, we have no access to law enforcement officers that can shoot straight, that are expert marksmen, and that who would be willing to participate in this execution. Well, first and foremost, and what the court responded is, yes, you, and not only that, they said, we do not have law enforcement officers that have the requisite marksmanship to be able to carry this out. We do not have the bullets to be able to carry this out. And we do not have the weapons to be able to carry this out. And we do not have the facility with bulletproof glass and that would make it safe to be able to carry this out. And the appeals court said, not only is your expert not credible, you're not credible. You can do it and you will do it. And so that's why the Court of Appeals ruled against the state of Alabama. And then the state of Alabama took that same exact argument to the U.S. Supreme Court. And the U.S. Supreme Court, in a 6-3 decision, decided that the state of Alabama was not credible and that the state of Alabama's experts were not credible, and that therefore there was a permanent injunction placed on the state of Alabama saying that if you want to put Jeffrey Lee to death, you cannot under any circumstances do it by nitrogen asphyxiation, nitrogen suffocation, because that has been deemed in violation of the Eighth Amendment. And you wonder all of the time and all of the resources and all of the taxpayer money that the state of Alabama used to fight this man who did not say, he did not once say, hey, I am fighting my execution, because he believed that he should be put to death for what he did. I don't believe that the state should be allowed to put him to death for what he did. But he believes that, yes, you should be able to put me to death, but not in this manner, because this manner violates the Constitution. And the state of Alabama, in its wisdom, and I say wisdom with air quotes, said, no, we're going to do it the way we want to do it. And that's the type of elected officials that we have these days. We have elected officials. We have people that are in charge that do not give a damn about any sense of decorum, any sense of justice, any sense of doing things the right way, doing things in a humane manner, acknowledging the humanity of all citizens. It is their belief that if you do not have an R by your name, and if you are not a registered Republican, that you lack humanity. And that's the interpretation that I am getting from the way that the state of Alabama has handled itself. And when we get back from this break, we're going to bring it back to Arkansas, because this nitrogen suffocation method is a method that was signed into law here in Arkansas in 2025. And there is a current lawsuit that is dealing with that. 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
1: A ballad behind bars, or you could say real rock from the rock, an unusual musical happening in a most unusual place. The state prison

Okay. I that's not a ver that's the version from MTV. I'm used to the radio version, so when it stopped immediate like that, I'm like, that's not how it's supposed to go, but I think I need to get back on the mic. 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We talk about bullets. We talk about brains and all of the other resources, all of the other tools, rather, that you need, starting with the letter B, that's going to help make sure that you, your family, your neighborhood, and your community have the rights, the resources, the responsibilities, and the representation that you need to make sure that everybody thrives. It's time to stop shucking and surviving, and it's time for us to all start thriving. This week was the first week of the Before Me Freedom School on the campus of Arkansas Baptist College, and I am one of the instructors. Volunteer instructors at that school. I do a Socratic seminar every morning, Monday, Wednesday, and Thursday mornings with the young people there. And the young people there are age 12 to 17. I think the youngest ones are in the eighth grade, so it's eighth through 12th grade, and it's a group of about two dozen young people on the roster. All two dozen do not show up at the same time because it's summertime, but each day that they're there, there's an average of about 15 people there, and it's a really good group of young people. And I, the things that I talk about here on the show about rights, responsibilities, resources, and representation, I talk to them about that, and talk to them about the importance of having a civic mindset, because I want them to all walk out of the session. I think our session is 2 months long. I think it ends mid-July because school starts back the first week of August, which is crazy. I'm like, when I was growing up, summer ended the week before Memorial Day, and it started the week after Labor Day. But to be starting the first week in August is really crazy. No, I'm looking, August 10th. So it's the second week of August. It's still crazy. That is way too early to be starting school. But I want them to be able, after we're spending these weeks together, to be able to articulate to first of all to understand in themselves what we're living in now. And I tell them we're in the second civil rights movement. I tell them with what happened in the Louisiana versus Calais case, with Calais being one of the January Sixers who stormed the Capitol, and he had the nerve to put his name on a lawsuit as a plaintiff challenging what the Supreme Court had already dictated was, think I'm getting two cases mixed up. There was the Louisiana case and the Alabama case, but still, in and of itself, for him to put his name on on this case to challenge voting districts that had already been shown to be legal and shown to be constitutional. This legal warfare that has been waged by very
whiteness priority systems, complex-minded people and organizations. I teach these young people at the Freedom School about these cases and why we are in the second civil rights era, and what they as young people need to be thinking and doing to, change things. I teach them about the young people of Soweto, the young people of Montgomery and Selma, Alabama, who changed the world, and how they can change the world in this new era for themselves, for their families, for their neighborhoods, and for their communities. And I love it. I love it. I would like to see the NAACP Arkansas State Conference acquire the funding and the facilities and the manpower to be able to put these freedoms, establish these freedom schools in all branches throughout the state. And this is me talking as the political action chair of the NAACP Arkansas State Conference. That is my goal, to get this done. And this one that we're doing at Arkansas Baptist College, which is a HBCU, we're doing this as our prototype, because this hasn't been done in the way that it's being done. It has been done in the past, but not in the way that we're doing it right now. And we want to take this prototype, and we want to spread it throughout the state of Arkansas, where we're teaching our young people how to become civically engaged and politically active, because we're not partisan, but we're political as hell. Let's get back to the topic at hand. The topic at hand is we're talking about Jeffrey Lee in Alabama and his decision to fight the state of Alabama, who was hell-bent on executing him via an unproven method of nitrogen suffocation. He won. The case went all the way to the Supreme Court, and he won. Now, hours after the U.S. Supreme Court denied the state of Alabama the opportunity to appeal Jeffrey Lee's permanent injunction against nitrogen suffocation as a method of capital punishment, because it was found by the 11th Circuit Court of Appeals to be in violation of the 8th Amendment of the U.S. Constitution. Literally 2 hours afterwards, they filed paperwork with the Alabama Supreme Court to give Jeffrey Lee the opportunity to change his method of execution to lethal injection. Dumb, dumb, dumb, dumb, dumb. They could have done this way back when. They could have done it when he asked for it to be done. He should not have even had to file a lawsuit. They only did it because their reality is might equals right. Might equal, you will do what we tell you to do when we tell you to do it. It's a very paternalistic mindset that serves no one. It doesn't even serve them until they win. But in this time, this particular time, they did not win. So they just immediately changed it. So they said, hey, we're still going to put you to death, but now we're going to put you to death the way that we're not going to do the firing squad, but we're going to put you to death by one of the other methods that we have. And that's going to be by lethal injection. Now, why is this important to Arkansas? Why is this case important to Arkansas? As I stated before, first and foremost, it's important because of our system of
which is called the criminal justice system. I call it the criminal legal system because I found time and time again that there is no justice. But it is important to Arkansas because this same exact law that Alabama passed back in 2017, I believe, Arkansas decided to pass this same exact law in 2025. And they decided to pass it over the objection of several people who, several experts who testified against it, including our faith leaders. There are several faith leaders that testified against it. There were several experts that testified against it. There were several legal and scientific experts that testified against it. And the state did not have any viable experts that could counteract any of the testimony that was given. But yet they still passed it. They still passed it into law. And as a result of that, we have that law here. Now, it, immediately after that was passed into law, there was a lawsuit filed, and that lawsuit is captioned Don Davis et al. Versus Leslie. I don't. It's spelled L-I-N-D-S-A-Y. Lindsay Les. I'm going to say Leslie Wallace et al. And the case number is 60CV-25-8990. And the complaint for declaratory and injunctive relief. What this complaint does is this complaint literally is very similar to the complaint that Jeffrey Lee filed in federal district court in Alabama. And it makes pretty much the same allegations. An additional allegation that this complaint does is it talks about how this new method of execution actually violates the Arkansas State Constitution. It's a 32-page document that I have not had the opportunity to read because I was reading the hundreds of pages of the Jeffrey Lee document. But basically what it says right here, let's see. The jury's verdict form stated that the two sentencing options available were death by lethal injection or life without parole. So those were the two choices that the jury could use for the people that are currently on death row here in the state of Arkansas. The choice of nitrogen suffocation was not availed to the jury. So in that instance, this nitrogen suffocation clearly violates the state constitution. Additionally, with this finding that the 11th Circuit Court of Appeals has made in the Jeffrey Lee case out of Alabama, not only is it in violation of the state constitution, it is also now in violation of the federal constitution. So it is unconstitutional on two different levels. Yet, our state attorney general, Tim Griffin, is still fighting it. And I would like to believe that we, that's me, you, and all of the other 3 million Arkansans that hired Tim Griffin. And just because you voted against him does not mean you did not hire him. We are all his employers. So whether you vote or not vote, we still hired him. Now, if more of us
that wanted justice and wanted someone who had a law degree that did not seem that it came out of a box of Captain Crunch, which a lot of the things that Attorney General Tim Griffin says and does makes me at least believe that he got his law degree out of a cereal box because of his lack of legal reasoning. And like, are you really an attorney? What you say and what you do makes me believe that you are not.

has been really, really crazy. And we, as the employers who hire through the ballot box, we have to be more studious employers. We have to realize that it is not about somebody that has an R after their name. It is not about somebody that has a D after their name. It is not about somebody that has an I after their name. You know, me being an independent who ran as an independent on the Democratic ticket, but did not avow myself of any party membership, or anything. If you have a G after your name, that's the Green Party. And then I can't think of the other part. There's one or two more parties. The Libertarian Party. If you have an L after your name, it doesn't matter about the letter after your name in my book. Well, it does in what's going on in the here and now. If you have an R after your name, you are anti-human in this current Republican Party. They're anti-human, they're anti-justice, they're anti-everything that is for all of our 3 million selves, all of our 3 million families, all of our 3 million neighborhoods, all of our 3 million communities. And I think I just went off on a tangent there. But we elect our prosecutors. We elect our attorney generals. We elect our judges. The judge on this case happens to be a judge that I know is a judge of level-minded fairness, because I know that judge. I don't know him personally, but I know that judge as being someone in the community, even before he was elected as a judge. I know him to be someone who is a justice-minded person, even before he was elected judge, and has remained so after being elected. Matter of fact, the beautiful thing about Pulaski County is that the vast majority of judges, circuit court judges in Pulaski County, I know, I think there are 17, 18 of them. I personally can vouch for 14, 15 of them as being level-minded and being justice-minded. So that's the importance of voting. You want to vote. So not only can you elect the governor, the mayor, the county judge, and all the legislators and everything, but judicial positions are vitally important. Prosecutors are vitally important. The attorney general is vitally important. All elected officials are vitally important. On one level or another. And we, as Arkansans, we have to get in the game. We have to get in the game, and we have to stop letting a minority of people make choices for all of us. And I have gone off on a tangent, and because of that, I need to go ahead and go to a break so I can recalibrate and remember what it is I was saying about this case. This case is vitally important. It does need, I can tell you what needs to happen. And I'm going to have to reach out to the attorneys for the defendants, for the plaintiffs in this case. Because what needs to happen is there needs to be a certified copy of the judgment that was made by the 11th Circuit Court of Appeals. They need a certified copy of it, and they need to take that get that certified copy immediately, and then have it entered into the record of this court in this case, where the judgment of this foreign court becomes

becomes the judgment of this current court. That needs to be done immediately. It can't be done through evidence. There's a certain way of doing it. It's been a year since I've done something like that, taking a foreign court judgment, a certified foreign court judgment, and then had it certified into the court record here. I have to remember how to do that. I don't know how to do that, but that just came off the top of my head that that needs to be done. But let's go ahead and go to a break. 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

0: Dear friends, I'm pleased to greet all of you who are gathered at DePaul University to mark the 15th anniversary of the decision to abolish the death penalty in the state of Illinois. The Catholic Church has consistently taught that each human life, from the moment of conception until natural death, is sacred and deserves to be protected. Indeed, the right to life is the very foundation of every other human right. For this reason, only when a society safeguards the sanctity of human life will it flourish and prosper. In this regard, we affirm that the dignity of the person is not lost even after various serious crimes are committed. Furthermore, effective systems of detention can be and have been developed that protect citizens, while at the same time do not completely deprive those who are guilty of the possibility of redemption. This is why Pope Francis and my recent predecessors repeatedly insisted that the common good can be safeguarded and the requirements of justice can be met without recourse to capital punishment. Consequently, the Church teaches that the death penalty is inadmissible because it is an attack on the inviolability and dignity of the person. I therefore join you in celebrating the decision made by the governor of Illinois in 2011. And I likewise offer my support to those who advocate for the abolition of the death penalty in the United States of America and around the world. I pray that your efforts will lead to a greater acknowledgement of the dignity of every person and will inspire others to work for the same just cause. With these sentiments, I cordially invoke upon all of you the divine blessings of wisdom, joy, and peace. Thank you.
1: And I thought that it was vitally important that we heard from the Pope himself. The Pope has millions and millions and millions of followers throughout the world who are supposed to adhere to his edicts. And I've actually seen where he's, you know, actually come out against some elected officials who are Catholic, you know, J.D. Vance, the vice president, being one of them. And who do not follow the dictates of the Catholic Church as they've been espoused by the Pope. But there's a newspaper here in Arkansas called the Arkansas Catholic. And after this new nitrogen suffocation law was passed, there's an article. It's dated March the 19th. 2025, and it's titled Catholics Concerned as State Legislature Debates Death Penalty. HB 1489 would allow nitrogen gas executions. And this is a pretty lengthy article, and but you can go to, if you Google Arkansas Catholic Death Penalty, it should be able to come up. But I want to read into the record the section where it says politicians weigh in so that you can hear what your elected officials who are Catholic are saying about the death penalty. Representative Aaron Pilkington, a Catholic from Johnson County, who represents District 45, told Arkansas Catholic he changed his mind about the bill. He voted present. Quote, I voted against the bill, but I had originally signed on as a co-sponsor because I thought, well, this seems like a more humane way to execute someone compared to lethal injection. And if the death penalty is already legal in Arkansas, if we can have some small mercy, then let's do it. Then Senator Justin Boyd of Fort Smith, who was my sponsor when I became Catholic, was talking to me about it. And he said he talked to Senator Clint Benzo of Springdale about it. And Senator Benzo made a really good point that this would restart executions in Arkansas, unquote, Pilkington said. Quote, in some ways, we don't have the death penalty now because we can't get access to the drugs. And by doing this, we're essentially restarting it. It was me and Senator Boyd, and we were driving back that day, and we called probably every member of the Republican caucus who was Catholic, and we all discussed it. As we all went through and talked about what the catechism says and what we believe, we all determined that the best course of action was to vote no. So I voted no on it, and so did all of the other Republican Catholics as well. I think it was a good demonstration of us talking about our faith and talking about the catechism and what does it really say. Maybe our constituents feel different, but ultimately we knew that we'd stand in front of God one day and we'd have to answer for what we did. So we all decided to vote no. Of 10 other Catholic legislators, all voted against the bill. Representative Pilkington said he and other Catholic legislators prayed together to help them prepare for their duties as state legislators. We do a rosary every Thursday morning, and I think that's been really good too, just helping us make sure that our faith stays the focus in our mind during the session. Now, one thing that I can tell you is I'm glad that they did this on this particular thing, but they did not go far enough because yes, their faith talks about how this nitrogen suffocation will restart the death penalty, but they have to go all the way and they have to decide that the death penalty in and of itself is not the right way to go. Just as the Pope, we just heard the Pope saying that the death penalty itself is against humanity. So I read that into the record so that you could hear that at least we have a couple of dozen state legislators who are acting on their faith in some instances. We would like to see them act on their faith in all instances. We would like to see them act on our common humanity in all instances. We would love to see that. It's not happening, but we would really love to see that. But what we can do is we can treat them as our employees. And we can say, hey, you moved in the right direction on this. And you did it because of the Catholic catechism. I hope I'm pronouncing that correctly. There are some other things that you need to move on. And you need to move on it because of the Catholic catechism. And there are some other things that you need to move on because it's the right thing to do as far as humanity is concerned. That's what the Bees Radio Talk Show is all about. We are the employees, and we cannot let our employers go against our common humanity without checking them. 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I'm going to go ahead and go to a break. And when I come back, I did say I wanted to speak on the Carmelo Anthony case that happened in Texas. I have not had an opportunity to do the in-depth research that I needed to do because of my family situation, but I do have Torre on his podcast. He did speak on it, so we're going to play what he spoke on the incident, and we're going to go ahead and go to our break right now. And on this break, I want to play this sister by the name of Irma. She's a acoustic guitar player who she's pretty amazing. I've seen some of her videos on YouTube, but since my son Lauren is really into his Michael Jackson phase, I saw she had a rendition of Thriller on her acoustic guitar that I just want to share with everybody. 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

0: I want to talk about who Carmelo Anthony was before the stabbing that landed him in prison for 35 years. He was 17 when the stabbing happened. He's 19 now. He had a 3.7 GPA and was the captain of the school's football team and the track and field team. 3.7 means he was successful in the classroom. He was focused on the books. Captain means he was a leader. He's the oldest of four kids, which also signals some leadership in the home. He worked at Foot Locker and HEB grocery store as a teenager, two jobs, so he was responsible. Going into the day that changed his life forever, he was an honor roll student athlete, two sport captain with two jobs and no criminal record. His parents are together to this day. His mother is a stay-at-home mom who says her life's mission is to ensure her kids were loved, nurtured, and supported.
1: My son didn't intend to hurt anyone. My son was defending himself.
2: People want us dead.
3: After they still got what they wanted.
2: After they still got what they wanted.
0: She said they put God first in everything that they do. So it was a structured, two-parent home with stability, faith, and love. His family walked out of the court after his sentencing, sending a message of love, even though you can tell they are deeply hurt, but they are emotionally resilient. This is a good kid in a good home. Or he's a good kid who was in a good home because now he's an inmate stuck in hell for about 35 years.
4: I got a new name for Mello, okay? Because he was such this little boy I was trying to portray. How about Watermelon Felon?
0: People hanging around outside the trial, very emotional.
5: Tonight, emotions boiling over outside the courthouse. Protesters in each other's faces, some openly weeping.
6: It was designed to protect white people, the system, and it was not designed to protect black people.
0: On the day everything in his life changed, Carmelo was looking for shelter from the rain.
7: This wasn't just raining. We were under a tornado watch that day.
0: His school didn't have their own tent to protect their kids at that track meet, so he found shelter in another school's tent.
8: He was sitting there seeing his friend. He was actually his girlfriend's cousin invited him to the tent. Mm-hmm. So when they invited him to the tent, it was just, hey, what's going on, such and such. It was raining. He sat there. Then as you know it, you had these two guys who approached him.
0: Several kids objected to him being in the tent, including the Metcalf twins, Austin and Hunter.
9: This kid was sitting under our tent at track. We asked him to move. He started getting aggressive and talking reckless. And my brother stepped in and said, you need to move. And he's like, make me move. Austin grabbed his backpack. This kid, I tried to whip around as fast as I could, but I didn't see.
10: In that video, you hear Hunter clearly say it was him and Austin going at Carmelo. You also hear him say that Austin grabbed Carmelo's bag. So you mean to tell me that Austin walked up five bleacher rows to get to Carmelo? He was yelling at Carmelo. Him, his brother, and his friend were standing over Carmelo, and Carmelo was the aggressor in the situation.
0: Why was it so important to them that he leave their tent in the middle of a rainstorm? They repeatedly demanded that he leave their tent. Why did they need him to leave? Was it crowded? Was there not enough room for everyone? Or were they being territorial? The twins' father has talked about how his late son was a warrior. He talked about hunting and toughness.
11: You see these two twin thugs? This is who they want us to believe are victims. 2 6-foot bullies walked up to Carmelo Anthony, who's between 130, 140 pounds, soaking wet, walks up to him, intimidating him, and this is who they want us to believe are the victims.
0: One widely shared Substack by Dr. Stacey Patton, whose work I talked about in my video about spanking kids. Dr. Patton noted that Jeff Metcalf unintentionally described his son's boyhood as steeped in warrior fantasies. Dr. Patton wrote, speaking to Jeff Metcalf, father of the deceased, quote, "You told us about the kind of white boyhood Austin was raised inside. It was a boyhood steeped in conquest language, hunting rituals, warrior fantasies, masculine toughness, and the romance of force. You told us about a child praised not just for being kind, curious, gentle, or careful, but for becoming a leader and a warrior in a racist culture where those words too often mean dominance. You taught Austin what it meant to be a warrior. You taught him that toughness was honorable. You taught him that taking up space was normal. You taught him that confrontation was courage. You socialized Austin into entitlement long before he ever reached that track meet. You failed to teach your boy that black children have boundaries. You failed to teach humility, restraint, or the sacred fact that another person's body is not your jurisdiction. You failed to teach him that another child's space is not a challenge to be conquered. You failed to teach him that community does not mean white boys get to decide who belongs and who does not." This Jeff Metcalf person stood in that Texas courtroom where a black boy was convicted and sentenced to 35 years for killing a white boy, and he said that this wasn't about race. We all bleed the same blood. Oh my God. Jeff, of course it's about race. A black boy killed a white boy in Texas. He claimed self-defense. That means the jurors had to imagine a black boy being in deadly fear of a white boy. This jury did not believe that. But how could they believe that when they are taught by America to fear black boys?
2: What stuck out to me, number one, was the all-white jury. But I was trying to be, you know, like, all right, it's not that big of a deal. I mean, the truth is on our side.
12: The prosecutor struck 100% of the black jurors from sitting on the jury. The prosecutor claimed that the black jurors were all educators, and he was worried that they would be biased in favor of a defendant who was a student, but here's the tell. The prosecutor didn't strike the white educator from the jury pool. Studies have shown that an all-white jury pool is 16% more likely to result in a guilty verdict against a black defendant than a jury pool that includes just one black person.
13: To everyone who's asking black people, why does it always have to be about race? You're asking the wrong person. Ask the prosecutor who struck 100% of the black people from being on that jury.
6: I feel like it was designed to protect white people.
0: They look at Carmelo. They don't see the honor roll, the captain of two sports teams, the Christian. They see someone they would cross the street to get away from. Someone who would make them clutch their purse tighter. America is taught to fear black boys. Austin saw him as a conquest because his father taught him to be a warrior, and the jury couldn't see Anthony as a victim because America is inherently afraid of black boys.
14: The decision in the Carmelo Anthony case was a horrible one. The verdict was atrocious. If Carmelo Anthony had been white, this would not have happened. The fact that there were no black jurors in this case is deeply problematic.
0: I mean, Jeff Metcalf has some interesting views on race.
4: And now you want to talk shit? Oh, I've been so oppressed. You couldn't even vote 1960. Look how far you've come. Look at all the free shit we give you. You're not oppressed. You're fucking entitled. You know what DEI stands for? Yeah. It means I don't have to be fucking qualified. I just have to be a certain color or a race or gender. Whose broad ass idea was that? You're encouraging and saying it's okay because he's a certain color. Oh, you've got more melanin than me. Ooh, so you get more in privileges, more entitlement? Because 400 years ago, someone actually sold you to us, and we took you over here and put you to work. And then we had a civil war to free your ass.
0: I wonder how much of that he taught to his kids. Of course, raises a part of how Carmelo perceived in a courthouse.
15: Here's what Carmelo Anthony's problem is. He's black. He's black and they're white. And you're going to have conservative white jurors that self-defense is okay if you're white, not if you're black.
16: Carmelo Anthony had been white. Not only would he have not been convicted, there had never been charges. Whole thing was a goddamn tragedy, and it was started by the kid that died. The only reason Carmelo Anthony was convicted was because we are a broken, fucking, bigoted country.
0: Kyle Rittenhouse, a white boy, drove to another community with a gun and killed two people, and a jury decided that was self-defense. But do black people get to claim that they killed in self-defense in America?
17: Self-defense is a racial privilege, and it falls along racial lines. In America, two people can claim the exact same fear, and only one of them is believed. Most self-defense laws depend on whether your fear was reasonable. But who decides what fear looks like in a society that associates blackness with criminality and danger? Self-defense cases are rarely about what happened. They're about who society deems has the right to be scared in the first place. And that raises the bigger question, who really gets to be scared in America?
18: Carmelo Anthony never actually had a right to self-defense. I mean, technically, he did. He's supposed to. But Black American men, women, and children in this country don't actually have that. They are not protected by the law in that way. You can tell me that he had a fair trial, and I'm telling you, no, he fucking didn't. He didn't have a fair life.
0: It's extremely rare for a black person to claim that they killed a white person in self-defense and be acquitted.
6: I feel like it was designed to protect white people.
0: It is not rare for a white person to claim that they killed a black person in self-defense and be acquitted. Stand Your Ground laws are about white people being able to kill black people. Meanwhile, black people just aren't able to claim that they killed in self-defense in America.
19: You keep saying that black lives don't matter, but no black lives were lost here. A 17-year-old white person was killed. So what are you talking about?
7: What I'm talking about is black America repeatedly is told that self-defense is a part of the law, that a knife under 5 inches is legal in the state of Texas, that stand your ground is legal here in the state of Texas. But when a black person try to use those same basic rights and laws, then we're not afforded those things. We're doing those things unjustifiably.
19: Can a black person ever just be convicted of killing a white person in this country without it becoming like a major race issue? Like some of the comments that you made outside the courthouse today, I don't know why you do that. You stir things up, you make it about race, and that could lead to rioting and protests and looting tonight. The bottom line is more people could get hurt. You brought race into this when you made those comments that we played at the beginning of the segment, making this about race.
0: We're not making this about race. Of course it's a racialized situation. The race of the victim has a huge impact on the entire process, just as the race of the defendant does. The system seems designed to punish black men who are convicted of killing white men as harshly as possible.
6: It was designed to protect white people.
0: This, even though blacks are 7.5 times more likely than whites to be falsely convicted of murder. Blacks are more likely to be charged with murder. The prosecutor in this case could have chosen to not charge him with murder. Blacks are more likely to be convicted of murder and more likely to get longer sentences. This is the system punishing black people more harshly on top of getting it wrong quite often. Casey Allison is a white boy in Texas who stabbed a classmate to death on school grounds. He set up a fight. He said that he planned to hospitalize his victim, and then he stabbed him multiple times, and he died.
20: Kaysen was charged with murder, but during the trial, the jurors were given the option to convict him of murder, manslaughter, or criminally negligent homicide. And his jury chose criminally negligent homicide. which in layman's terms means you've committed some kind of negligent act that you didn't realize would end up killing somebody.
0: Allison was convicted of criminally negligent homicide. That means you did something that caused someone to be killed, but you didn't know that they would die. It doesn't sound to me like Allison was negligent. He wanted to hurt that kid, but they gave him the most charitable, most understanding verdict, criminally negligent homicide, and a sentence of 10 years. Carmelo Anthony did not seek confrontation. Two larger boys and others were pressuring him. They touched him first. And in Texas, you don't have to wait for them to attack you. But in a moment that hurt Anthony's case, he said to them, "Touch me again and see what happens." That's perceived by many as a threat, cutting into his ability to claim self-defense. He stabbed Metcalf with a small knife. He also stabbed him right in the heart. The placement of the wound would become a problem for Anthony at trial. Could it have been defensive when he stabbed him that high in the chest? That said, he only stabbed the Metcalf boy once, which seems more consistent with defensive stabbing rather than aggressive offensive stabbing. I did what I had to do to get you off of me, and then I stopped. That's how I read that. Restraint. But what we don't know, what we may never know, is why did he have that knife there with him? Carmelo Anthony did not testify. He did not have to, but the jury needed to know why he had that knife at all, and they were never told. It was a small folding pocket knife, hardly an imposing blade. Texas law allows carrying a knife that size. But the prosecution argued that Metcalf shoved Anthony and, quote, "You don't get to meet a shove with a stab."
5: The prosecution calling his actions unjustified and intentional, telling the jury, "You don't get to meet a shove with a stab, especially if you provoke the shove."
0: The prosecution called it provoked, unjustified murder. The jury believed that. They convicted him in 3 hours, real quick. I wish Carmelo had taken the stand to explain why he had that knife. I wish he could have had a chance to humanize himself to that jury. Show them that you're a person. I wish he could have made them realize that he was afraid out there. Several people were bearing down on him and he was in fear. Was he in fear for his life? The jury did not think so.
1: In self-defense cases, you are telling a jury, "I committed this crime. I killed this person, but I did so justifiably." It is very hard for the jury to put themselves in a client's shoes and position without hearing from the client.
0: Self-defense is fundamentally about the defendant's state of mind, what he reasonably feared in that moment. With no testimony from Anthony, the jury never heard his fear described in his own words. Was Anthony in fear for his life? I wish he'd told us. But do white people think that black people are allowed to be scared of them? Do they think black people get scared? Do white people believe that young black men fear them? Ever.
6: It was designed to protect white people.
0: The Anthony family is preparing an appeal with new lawyers.
21: There will be new appellate attorneys assigned, and there will be a new legal strategy.
0: Thank you so much for watching. Please like, subscribe, and comment all the things. I will be back tomorrow.

0: China, where there are an estimated 20 million such workers in delivery of food, medicine, clothes, and other packages. As millions have made this their full-time
1: this
0: job.
1: This is Kwame Abdul-Bey. 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
1: Yay, ladies and gentlemen, boys and girls, welcome to the hottest sonic journey across many continents and beyond. 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
1: A Miguelita, tudo é comigo.

0: Yeah, yeah, that was Oguini Sogoma Band. The name track is called Niyi Dong Drums. I hope I said that right. Niyi Dongi Drums. I think that sounds better. Niyi Dongi Drums. And of course, that's by Oguini Sogoma Band. And also, you just heard Alma Negra. The name track is called Halito Ele Lali Lalo Saho. Let me say it one more time. Halito Lale Lalo Saho. Yeah. And that's from the Eritrea or Eritrea EP. And before that, you heard Manuel the Quart. And name track is called Birds of Paradiso. And that's from the album called All Back to the Jungle. And then before that, you heard a track by Diplo along with Wax Motif. The name track is called Love to the World. And that's a cover up or a remake of LTD Love to the World, you know. And before that, you heard DJ Satellite along with DJ Galileo. And the name track is called Billy Dragon. And that's about it. And BB with the facts. So listen up, what you got to say on that?
1: Yes, I have facts to share about Diplo. He is an American DJ and record producer. He was born in Tupelo, Mississippi. He spent most of his youth in Miami. When he was in college, he became a DJ at a local radio station. At the age of 20, he moved to India and traveled throughout the country. Diplo is the co-creator and lead member of Major Lazer. Major Lazer is a music and DJ group. Another interesting fact about Diplo is a fan of cricket and soccer. He created a mix for the 2014 FIFA World Cup, and he produced the 2018 official song for the FIFA World Cup. And if you don't know, the FIFA is the International Association of Football Federation, so it's the international organization that organizes many championships of football, including the World Cup and football as in soccer.
0: Yes, indeed. Big event. Big event. Mm-hmm. Yeah, and so underneath us right now, we're playing Psy Sounds. The name track is called Love Remix. And next up, we're going to play music from Ethiopia. So buckle up. It's going to be a hell of a ride right here on Bantu Knots Radio.

0: Yeah, you bear witness to sounds from Ethiopia. What you just heard is by Abera Bayini, and the name track is called Dezek Crudo. And before that, you heard a track by Gere Chukwu. The name of the track is called Cheers. And before that, another track by the same artist, and the name of the track is called Iwalu. And before that, you heard a track by Teklek K. Menot Kinfe, and the name track is called Yebinen Guna. And that's about it, you know. And before the set off is I played the track by Sai Sounds. That's SAISOUNDS, and the name track is called Love Remix. So I didn't play all the entire tracks by these artists. I just played the breakdown, the dancing part, you know, the ones. I mean, you just got to check out these, the dance videos of Ethiopian music, you know. It's like how they pop with it and rock with it, with the music. I wish I can do these things. It's something about Ethiopia and Sudan that really making people, you know, get their views about the way they dance, you know. So yeah, that's pretty much it, you know. And BB with the facts, so what you think, BB?
1: So yes, yeah, I agree with you about the dance. It's a different rhythm. So in Ethiopia and that part of Africa, a lot of the people dance with their shoulders and their heads, which is different from other parts where people would be maybe dancing with their hips.
0: Difficult to do, you know?
1: Yes, it looks difficult. So I couldn't find facts about the artists themselves, so I look up facts about the places they're from. And while I was looking at facts, one of the artists you play is from Eritrea, and the other one is from Ethiopia. So I'm going to share some facts about the two countries. First, about the names, Eritrea. So it's all, both countries are in northeastern Africa. Eritrea means red. The name of the country comes from the Red Sea because it's a land by the sea. In Ethiopia, means land of the sunburnt people, and both those words are derived from Greek. In both countries, in both Eritrea and Ethiopia, coffee culture is very important. Coffee ceremonies play an important role in society and bring people together. The staple food in both countries is injera. It looks like a tortilla, and it's eaten with spicy stew, which can include beef, chicken, lamb, fish, or vegetables. And we tried that when we went to DC. We went to an Ethiopian restaurant. We tried Ethiopian food. And then lastly, facts about both Eritrea and Ethiopia. The most widely spoken language in Eritrea is Tigrinya. And they don't have an official language. Ethiopia has an official language, and it's Amharic.
0: And famous, notable people that pretty much have, you know, I guess the ethnicity from that place is Tiffany Haddish.
1: Yes.
0: And Nipsey Hussle, you know.
1: Yes, Tiffany Haddish, that is from Eritrea. Nipsey Hussle, is it Eritrea?
0: Eritrea. All right, y'all, Benchin' Out the Radio, and underneath us right now, we're playing Mind Sign. The name track is called Kick Habits. Check it out right here. Benchin' Out Radio. Check it out. Yeah.

remote Scottish loch is thought by police to have starved herself to death. The astonishing thing about this tragedy, though, is that she seems to have starved herself deliberately. She belonged to a cult, or so-called cult, which practices Brethonarianism, the belief that you don't need food or water necessarily, but can live literally on air.

0: Before that, we played Lotto along with Odell and Wizkid. The name track is called Ancients from the album called Big Mama. And we'll be right back after these great messages from the station. So hang tight with Bantanaz Radio. Yeah.
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2: This is Wade Rathke with the Daily Voice of the People News Bulletin. Pro-Palestinian protesters were charged with felonies in Michigan for protests at the university in an escalation of the federal government's crackdown on pro-Palestinian activism. Stadium workers in Los Angeles want to raise up $40 per hour by threatening a strike before the World Cup. People enrolled in Medicare Advantage programs covering 35 million Americans have been inappropriately denied access to skilled nursing facilities when released from hospitals. Data centers in Texas could use up to 9% of the state's water by 2024, according to Texas researchers. Governor Abbott has declared a moratorium on new centers. U.S. imports more than $900 billion in goods from Canada and Mexico. Despite new rules, Australia's e-safety commission reported that 7 in 10 parents said their children still had an account on one of the age-restricted services like TikTok. Israel is allocating hundreds of millions of dollars to put mobile homes at 60 West Bank sites in order to make physical changes to try and claim the land if a new government is elected that is less supportive of settlers. Congress left session without reauthorizing surveillance authority on foreign threats as privacy issues prevailed. A Pew Research survey of 24 countries found that 62% had unfavorable views of Israel, while only 29% were favorable. In Britain, 32% sympathized with Palestinians more than Israel, compared with 18% in Germany, 24% in France, and 33% in Spain. The South added 214,000 unionized workers in 2025, compared to 249,000 in the rest of the U.S. Union raises in the first quarter of 2026 were 14.3% compared to 11% for non-union workers. Teachers in Louisiana's Richland Parish will receive bonuses up to $51,000 this year, due in part to a Meta data center project construction sales taxes. Interviews and United Farm Workers Union records show women suffered under a culture of misogyny. More than a dozen women said they were harassed, groped, pressured into sex, or assaulted by men involved with the labor union, from farm workers to senior staff members from the 1970s to the mid-1990s. Voice of the People Daily Bulletin presents People's News about action and issues that demand action. This is Wade Brathke, and this bulletin is brought to you thanks to ACORN, Local 100, Social Policy Magazine, and the Affiliated Media Foundation Movement, AMFM.
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1: That's right, that's right. So let's give you the music. And underneath us right now, we're playing Quinn Zinjani. The name of the track is called Problem Child. Along with, well, in parentheses it says drum, DRMVL22. And give it a listen right here on Bantu Knots Radio. Check it out. Yeah.

0: Yeah, that was Michael Brun and Kalo. The name track is called Spice. And then before that, you heard DJ J Nice. The name track is called Still in Love times Jersey. And before that, you heard Alma Negro again. The name track is called Vision. And before that, you heard Dominique Dumont. The name track is called La Basse et La Shakers. And that's from the album called Kamaka or Kamasa. And before that, you heard a track by Quinzenjani, DRMVL22. The name track is called, well, the artist's name, Problem Child 1083. And the I already said the name of the song, so excuse me for the mix up. And yeah, and that's it. And BB with the facts.
1: Yes, quick facts about the singer Kalo. She's a Nigerian singer-songwriter. She's best known for the song Faster and for her work on Rinse and Repeat with British DJ Riton. That track was nominated for Best Dance Recording at the 59th Grammy Awards. She's worked with Mr. Easy, Davido, who are also artists from Nigeria. She was born and raised in Lagos, Nigeria, and she moved to New York in 2009. Her father, another interesting fact about Kalo, her father was a prominent Nigerian politician.
0: Yeah. And underneath us right now, we're playing Fish Go Deep. The name track is called I Float in the Clouds, right here on Bantanas Radio. Yeah.

0: Yo, yo, I hate to disturb this great jam, but let me tell you what I just played. What you just heard is by Bola Johnson. The name track is called Logo CC. That's from the album called Man No Die. And before that, I played Odeon Arrow J. The name of the track is called Love Care. From the album called Down to Earth. And before that, you heard Tony Allen. The name track is called Moyeje. The name track in the album, the album is Logos No Shaking. And then the set off is by Fatamata Leowara. And the name track is called B-Side. And you can find that from the album called Fato. And underneath this right now, you're hearing the great Fela Kuti. His name track is called Let's Start. But before we continue on, BB with the facts.
1: Yes, I have facts about the singer Odeon Iwuoji. He's from Nigeria and is a music producer who in the 70s and early 80s was considered the number one producer in Nigeria. And an interesting fact is that there is a connection between him and Fela Kuti. Odeon Iwuoji is credited as being the man who signed Fela Kuti to the record label EMI Nigeria. And he produced all of Fela's early material from 1970 to 1973. And the album, so Love Care is on an album by Odeon Iwuoji, and that's the only album that he ever released in his music career.
0: Yeah, yeah, get that album and listen to some more of it because I know there's some plenty of couple of great tracks on there. So yeah, check out that album, Down to Earth by Odeon Iwuoji. All right, more of Bent to Nas Radio with Fela Kuti in the background. So we're going to get on with the music. Let's start with Fela Kuti. Check it out. Yeah.

0: DJ Tunes along with WizKid and Odumo Mo Black. I always have a hard time saying his name. Odumo Do Black. Yeah, and the name of the track is called Easy With Me. And hey, y'all, that's it for us. Thank you for tuning in to us, Span Tonight's Radio. Catch us on the radio next week. And that's where it's BB.
1: Yeah, see you next week. Same time, same time.
0: All right, y'all. You heard her. And yo, stay tuned for the next program. And yo, and hey, man, check us out on our website. That's bantonas.com. All right? See y'all later. Peace.

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1: Do violent video games make people psychotic? Well, this is Sandra Tsinglo with the lowdown on science, saying the answer's not quite what you think. That is, according to the recent Sony PlayStation test of psychologist Patrick Markey from Villanova University in Pennsylvania. First, he gave 60 undergrads a psychological evaluation. Specifically, he gauged their baseline hostility and aggression. Then each participant played one of the most violent video games in existence, Manhunt 2. After 20 minutes of axe murdering and strangulation, each gamer completed a form that probed their current hostility levels. For example, they rated their agreement with questions like, "I feel like banging on a table." The good news? The game didn't affect folks who were naturally relaxed. Bad news? It pushed people with psychotic leanings toward the brink. The more hostile they were before the game, the angrier they were after, with the baddest boys and girls feeling a full 20% more hostile. That's a 1% increase per minute of virtual billy clubbing. And you thought ultraviolent video games were good for America's youth. Think again.
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3: 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But did you know holding on to unused opioids puts your family at risk? Opioids are powerful, pain-reducing prescription medicines. But most people who are prescribed opioids don't finish their prescriptions.